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4: It's Friday. Happy weekend. My name is Kayla. So what do you want to hear? Whether you are heading home, maybe you're going out to the club, meeting up with friends, maybe going to see a Broadway show, you let me know what you want to hear by using that Talkback mic on the iHeartRadio

Z100, New York's number one hit music station. You know his new album is officially out right now. It's called Wild Child. I already listened to it front to back like a million times. 10 out of 10. Congratulations to Alex Warren. Okay, real quick, I have to say congratulations to Justice Kelly from Arlington, Virginia. She was named Miss USA 2026. She's the first mother to win. 3 years ago, they scrapped the rules where you have to be a certain age and you can't be a mom. So good for her.

Z100, New York's number one hit music station. Okay, did you see that Cardi B accidentally spilled the tea on some new chips that Chipotle is coming out with on Monday? We'll talk about this in 2 minutes.

0: is. I love her. Z100, New York's number one music station. Okay, so Cardi B was on Instagram Live, and she accidentally leaked that Chipotle is coming out with new chips.
1: You don't got no power not got to make Chipotle change their chips. You don't got no power to make Chipotle change their chips. Yeah. Now I don't got to listen no more Dwayne Reed's, no more all that stop at the CVS to get Doritos. Chipotle was that old word? That's what y'all doing?
2: Cardi,
1: I.
2: You want us to tell them about the chips?
1: Girl, we don't lie. The bad. I was supposed to tell you about the chips. Because the chips come out on Monday. Oops, my bad. Sorry. I'm too excited.
0: I love her. Chipotle hasn't confirmed or denied, but I think it's about time to get some different flavor chips. Also, Cardi B is going to be at our iHeartRadio Music Festival in September, and you can be there. 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

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So I need you to vote. What song you think should be number one today? 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
3: What's up? It's Kayla. All right, tonight I want to know, what is a song that you currently cannot get out of your head? Call me up, 800-242-0100. These are the 9 biggest songs in New York City that you voted for on the iHeartRadio app. So let's count them down and see what number 1 is. Dominic Fike starting us off. Song number 9 is Baby Doll.

0: is the gift that keeps on giving right now. He just put out a new album. His R&B group, The Internet's putting out an album in January. What number is this?
1: Song number 7.
0: Woo! I see we're doing Oh Yeah on

0: I got some help for the countdown tonight on Z100, New York's number one hit music station. It's the 9 at 9 countdown. All right, what is the next song?
1: This is Monica from LIC, New York. Number 5 is Stella Lefty, Boston.

0: get out of it.
1: All right, I want to know, what is the song you currently cannot get out of your head?
2: I cannot get the that Best Friend anthem from Doja Cat and Sweetie out of my head. Oh. That's called Best Friend. I love the song.
1: Best Friend. I love that song. Tame Impala, song number 3 is Loser on Z100.

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3: All right, and the number one song of the day, the biggest song in New York City, as chosen by you, goes to Olivia Rodrigo. Her Daisy Chain Fields Festival is happening tomorrow. I'm excited to watch from TikTok Live because I can't be there. It's Stupid Song.

100. Did you hear about this woman who pretended to be a PA student at Duke University? She would go online, she would post all these social media videos like, get ready with me to study, or she even posted a picture of her in a graduation gown saying that she graduated. Well, Duke came out today and said, we never heard of this girl. Like, she was never enrolled. Also today, I heard about a fake 49ers player who scammed women out of millions of dollars. Like, clearly, you can be anything you want to be on the internet.

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Aren't you glad we made it to the weekend? It was a long week. My name is Kayla. Thanks for hanging out tonight. It's Z100, New York's #1 hit music station with the Chainsmokers and Halsey, commercial free.

0: Okay, so what tattoo did you just get?
1: I have a tramp stamp that says 5150.
0: 5150? Oh, so you crazy.
1: Yeah.
0: How crazy are we talking?
1: Somebody pissed me off, so I put Nair in their shampoo, conditioner, body wash.
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1: Like, can they just calm down for a little bit? 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
0: Yeah, he doesn't stop.
1: Oh, God.
0: He doesn't stop. Ugh, it's exhausting.
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2: 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If you need new music, you find it right here. Kicking off the show tonight, Alex Warren off of his album Wild Child out today. Oh, this is so good. It's called Emerald Eyes on the new hit list.

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That's Olivia Rodrigo with Stupid Song on Z100. My name is Shelley Rome. Welcome to the new hit list. If this song sounds familiar, it's because it was featured in Spider-Man Brand New Day. Tame Impala, this is Loser.

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1: 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My name is Shelley Rahm. This is the new hit list, your night playlist that's number one for music discovery. 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

Benson Boone, Time of My Life on the new hit list on Z100 with Shelley Rome. Taylor Swift is giving us an animated video for the song to celebrate the release of Toy Story 5, September 23rd on Disney+. Here's I Knew It, I Knew You on Z100.

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Outside with Animal on Z100, written by Ed Sheeran off of their new EP, Wild, which is really good. This is the new hit list. My name is Shelly Rome. Let's get into Beaches. This is called Edge of the Earth.

Melissa Grace, that's called Bloodstream on Z100 with Shelly Rome. Welcome to the new hit list. It's all about Somber this weekend. Our local LES boy sold out the Garden 2 nights in November. We're hooking you up with tickets. Tomorrow at noon, we got you. Here's My Body Isn't Ready. It's

It's Z100 with Shelly Rome. It's a wrap on the new hit list tonight. We do it Monday through Friday, 11 to midnight. One full hour of all the best new music. Here's Steve Lacy with his new song, Oh Yeah, playing on Z100.

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You got Phil Cross. The weekend is finally here. 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

0: 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You're hanging out with Phil Cross, the 2026 iHeart Radio Music Festival. We're counting the days down. It's going to be here before you know it. 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
1: Hey, I have some technical questions. And it's not like I'm a grandpa and I can't figure out my own technical issues, but let's start with Instagram. All right, so as you know, our good friend Frankie P, who works at Y100 Miami, right? Mm-hmm. He sends me a text saying, "Hey, I need to ask you a question. Do you have a moment?" I'm thinking, serious moment with Frankie P. So Frankie P, let me see if I can find it. It doesn't matter. Frankie P, here it is. He says, "I was purging my Instagram of people yesterday, and I saw you weren't following me back anymore. So I just wanted to make sure it wasn't because I offended or upset you in some way. Hoping you just got tired of looking at my face." Also, you don't have to follow me, Frankie P goes on to say. "I really just wanted to make sure you're not beefing. We're not beefing because of all jokes aside, you're one of my favorite people ever." And I'm like, oh, my God. I never, ever, ever pushed unfollow for Frankie P. Sometimes in Instagram, does it like knock you out of gear without you doing it?
2: Yes.
3: I tell people that it does, but I don't think it does.
1: Well, I'll tell you what happened, though. I'll tell you. Well, here's why I think it does, in this case anyway, Gandhi. Uh-huh. I went on to my Instagram, and I went to Frankie P's page, and it says that I'm following him. So I unfollowed and followed again, and he said it popped up. Okay, so I don't know. Weird. There's something weird going on.
3: I will say, though, Instagram, and I don't know if it's changed it yet, but it used to make it super easy to unfollow somebody if they had a public profile. Because if it's private, it'll ask you, "Are you sure?" Because you'll have to request this person again. If it's open and you accidentally tap it, it would just unfollow that person. So in that way, maybe that's what happened. But if it said you were following, then I don't know.
1: Well, no, but I put myself in Frankie P's place, okay? Mm-hmm. He's sitting there going, "What's up? Why did Elvis drop me?" And then there goes the mind, and there goes the conversation in your head.
3: Yep.
1: God, let me think back. What did I do to offend him?
4: Yep. Or which picture was it?
3: Yep.
1: Did I put up a picture? Did I say something? And then, but this dialogue went on in his mind for 2 days. He's like, "It's killing me, bro. I couldn't sleep last night wondering what I did to you." I'm like, dude, I didn't drop you. I mean, I swear, maybe I accidentally did it, but I don't. Yeah. It says I didn't. It says I was following him. So. Oof. That must have been a hiccup in the system.
3: Yes. I wonder how long it had been. Because, you know, a lot of people have that unfollow app, which I think is the most dangerous app you could have. You don't need
4: Brody,
3: get rid of it. Oh, Brody has it. Okay.
5: I don't even know how you can tell who's following you, who's not, and all this crap.
1: They have the app they're telling you.
2: Yeah, it's a third-party app.
1: What it does, Daniel, every day it reports back to you how many people dropped you and who it was. Hey, pull Brody up. Let me ask
5: him
1: how
5: awful. It works. Why would you
4: want
5: that?
4: That's so stressful.
1: No. Hey, Brody.
6: Yes, sir.
1: So, do you still use that unfollow app?
6: On Twitter, I do on occasion. Yes.
1: Okay. Now, why? I'm just curious. Why do you want to know who's unfollowing you? What's the reasoning behind it for you?
6: Well, I like to see if there's like a bulk unfollow. Did I post something and then all of a sudden, 150 people unfollowed me, or? Are there people, like in Frankie P's situation, are there people I like that I have like a good rapport with suddenly pop up on the unfollow list? Then I have to wonder, did I do something, or is it a glitch?
1: Right.
6: So
1: right.
6: I do it like once a month. I'll check. I'll do a sweep, and I'll see what the situation is.
1: Okay, I was just curious.
6: I don't like to offend people.
1: Back when the, of course you don't.
2: Nah, not you. Right.
1: Not you. When the unfollow app first came out, I had it, and it drove me bananas. I had to get rid of it. And we can even go on Instagram now, and you can see by day how many people drop you, how many follow you.
3: Yeah.
1: And then on
3: That's
1: days
3: depressing enough.
1: Of late, I've been going on just checking it out, and you can see how people spike in likes when you put something like a puppy up, and you can see if you put something slightly opinionated up, they go down and they drop you. And so I actually drop and gain about the same number of people every day. It's really weird. Hmm. Yeah, Frog.
4: Now, Brody, have you ever reached out to somebody who unfollowed you and asked them why they unfollowed you? That was not like somebody on the show or a friend.
6: If it's somebody that I've interacted with a lot, I might say, "Hey, hope everything's okay." But I don't ask like regular people. If I'm not sure who they are, then I don't reach out and ask them why. There was a time when I had like 1,000 followers on Twitter back in the old days, where if I dropped somebody, I lost someone, I would say, "Hey, sorry, I lost you. Hope to earn you back someday," because I didn't have that many followers and I could do that. But no, I only reach out to people if I know them and I'm curious.
1: I like this text. I unfollowed a family member 3 times in 1 week, and I didn't do it on purpose. So we know that maybe there is a glitch in there sometimes. But
5: oh, yeah.
1: This other one, where did it go? Damn it. Oh, I literally had someone call me the day after I unfollowed her because she's like, hey, you unfollowed me. Why'd you unfollow me? And I told her because she's crazy.
5: At least she's honest.
1: You're crazy. Yeah, Scary. What's up?
2: You know, Brody runs the intern program here when we have interns.
1: And he does a great job.
2: He does an amazing job of that. But I feel like a lot of times the interns give him like a gratuitous follow while they're having the internship, kind of to impress. And then afterwards, if they move on to something else and they don't get a permanent job here or something, they just drop them.
1: Scary.
2: Well, I know sometimes people have
3: don't
2: done that before.
3: Do that all the time?
2: You
3: know,
2: we've had 20 years of interns. We've had hundreds. And some people have done that.
5: How do you know?
6: Wait, I like that. Yeah, I like that Scary somehow knows who follows me and unfollows me, because that isn't a true statement, what he just said.
2: What
1: an assumption. Yeah, Gandhi,
5: he's seen it, he said.
1: He's seen it in action.
3: More DMs from listeners who say, what I do to Scary, he followed me and then unfollowed me all the time.
2: Well, that's just me. I have a rotation of people because you can only follow a maximum of 7,500.
1: That's so weird.
3: That's a lot of people.
1: You actually invest that much time and thought in your Instagram follows. You rotate them.
2: Yeah, I want to see what listeners are up to. I want to see if we're hitting the hot buttons. I just want to stay connected.
5: You need to watch the Social Dilemma.
1: He is the Social Dilemma.
5: Seriously, he is.
1: Brody, we'll talk to you in a little bit, okay?
6: You got it.
1: Amanda on line 24 is keeping an eye on people. You're keeping an eye on people who are following and unfollowing you, right? And what's your rule of thumb there?
0: So I'm not actually. I have a little bit of a different story. The vice principal at my school, I'm a teacher, befriended me the other day.
1: Okay.
5: Oh, why?
0: And I don't know why. I don't know. I went to go look at her Facebook during the debate because she usually has good commentary. And then I know she's not my friend anymore. And I'm a teacher, so I'm like worried I did something wrong.
5: Well, could she have maybe done that for all the teachers?
3: Yeah.
5: Maybe she's not following any of the teachers anymore that she works with?
0: No, I checked. She's still friends with all of my coworkers.
1: Just you, Amanda.
3: Do you guys have differing political views? Maybe it was like she didn't want to offend you, so she said, you don't look at my content anymore.
0: Not at all.
1: You know what? It could be something as simple as Frankie P. It's like, I swear to you, I did not unfollow him. I did not. But he couldn't sleep for a whole night because of it. So, well, if it means that much to you, you may want to bring it up.
5: Yeah.
1: I don't know.
0: Yeah,
1: you know?
0: I just got the courage to do that after hearing this whole story because I've been thinking about it for days. And it seems stupid to be like, why did you defriend me?
1: I know. At the end of the day, it's like, oh, God, why am I even losing a moment's thought over this? But if it means something to you, then dig into it. Maybe there's a conversation that can come from it. It could be a learning moment, as they say.
0: All right. I'll take your advice.
1: All right. Have a great day. Thanks for listening to us, Amanda.
0: Thanks so much.
1: All right. Take it easy. You know, Gandhi, I noticed that you really don't follow that many people. You have like 500 people you follow. You keep it kind of low.
3: I do. I actually unfollow people all the time because I won't follow more than 500 because I realize, like, in my life, I don't think I know more than 500 people. So I don't want to get wrapped up in the what's everyone doing when I'd rather just know, like, what are the people I care about doing and what am I seeing? I like to keep it small.
5: Look at Scary's face. He's like,
2: she follows 500 people and I follow 7,500 people. But, and these people are strangers, but they're our listeners. So I'm like, okay, I'm going to follow you for a while. I don't know.
5: See, I get guilty if I unfollow somebody. Even if I don't like them, I feel so bad. I don't know. I just feel bad. So I don't want to do it.
1: I don't know if I'm becoming just an old crab or what. Social media, it's just, I will look at it. It's just not what it meant. It's not the same to me as it was a year ago. So as a matter of fact, you know, Scary is in the habit of posting as much as possible. I mean, I don't post every day. I don't feel the need to post every day. It's just not, like, whatever.
5: Right. Scary, if you feel your Instagram story is about to expire and you have nothing up there, do you get, like, all sweaty and stuff?
2: I do get a little crazy. Yeah, the posting of the pictures, and I'm like, but yes, but the story has to go on. Otherwise, what if I, you know, but now it's kind of hard to find
1: content. So if your story isn't on Instagram, then your story didn't happen.
2: Right, exactly. But then you run out of content because we're not doing too much. So I'm like, okay, this is me making coffee.
1: Oh, okay, so this is the difference. You look at your Instagram as content for listeners.
2: Right.
1: See, I don't.
3: Okay.
1: And I guess that's where I don't care. I just don't care. Either. I just put content up if it's my dog blowing out his birthday candle. Hi.
4: Right.
5: Here he is.
1: Living life birthday. Versus... Jeff is on line 23. Let's go see what's going on with Jeff. Hey, Jeff. What's going on with you?
7: Hello, lady.
1: Well, hello, lady. Hello. So what's going on with your follows and unfollows, Jeff? What's your deal?
7: Well, I actually had an interaction with Dave Brody on Twitter.
1: Right. Wait, you used both names, Dave Brody. That doesn't sound good.
7: Well, he used to go by Brody in my heart, but it's a lesson to never meet your heroes.
5: Oh no!
7: You know, I always thought he was the funny guy on the show and everything. So, had an interaction with him on Twitter. I made a joke. I guess he didn't like it, and he got pretty offended. And I had to unfollow him. I said, "Hey, this is a lesson. Never meet your heroes."
1: Well, okay.
5: Oh, no.
1: Keep in mind, there's some things to keep in mind. I just want you to remember, though, Jeff. You know, it's sometimes in interacting with each other online, we don't truly see what the real intent is, and sometimes we say things in joke, and they think it was a serious thing. And I hope that it wasn't. I hope that's what it was. I hope it was just a misunderstanding.
5: Yeah.
1: But I don't know. Well, I'm sorry about that. You know. Here's the thing.
7: We all use
1: social media in different ways. Brody uses his social media this is how I feel, and I want you to understand why I feel this way. And if you want to debate about it, I'm open for it. And that's how he uses it. And it's okay, you know. And a lot of people will tell me.
7: I'd like to officially say, hey, no hard feelings. I still love him.
1: Oh, there you go.
5: Oh, there
1: good.
5: You go.
2: Just not on Twitter.
1: All right. Well, thank you, Jeff. Have a good day.
5: Scary, don't help. Don't help.
1: Yeah, right.
4: Come on, Scary.
5: I mean, really?
4: That wasn't nice. Like...
1: Scary.
2: What?
5: Such a turd.
4: Scary's got to get that one last little jab in. Just that one. Just let me get one more.
1: It's like he and Brody, they do that with each other. But look, you know, we all use social media for different reasons. I have friends I've had to block because all they do is bitch and moan about every single thing. That's all they do. There's no positivity. There's nothing. So I just block them because I don't want to. I use it differently. I put pictures of meatloaf up there. You know, it's like, I don't. But who am I to say you're using it for wrong reasons? It's how you choose to use it. Anyway, with that said, so Frankie P, Y100, I love you.
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2: Shine bright like a diamond. Shine bright like a diamond.

0: this is a disturbing phone tap.
1: Yes, it is, isn't it?
0: Now, what happens here? What happened?
1: Well, Christina had her boyfriend stolen by Lisa. So I'm calling Christina as Lisa's friend with a little message.
0: Here we go. Danielle, make the call.
2: Hello?
1: Hi, can I talk to Christina, please?
2: Hi, you're talking to Christina. Who's this?
1: Christina, remember I called you a couple weeks ago? This is Melanie, Lisa's friend.
2: Yeah?
1: And I told you that she's going to be done with Georgie very soon, and you can have him back if you want.
2: Come home?
1: Excuse me? What did you say to me?
2: Excuse me, I have a new boyfriend for all you know. You keep calling me back because what, you have no life? It's a Saturday night. How about you go do something with yourself?
1: I'm doing something. I'm telling you that you can have Georgie.
2: You dumb. I want to know how old you are. You're calling my phone. How old are you?
1: 22.
2: You and you got fights with a 16-year-old? Come to my house so I can beat the living at you.
1: You know, you really don't want me to come to your house because you know what? I could kick your ass real quickly.
2: Oh, no, I really do want you to come to my house. I'm going to shove my foot up your.
1: For a young 16-year-old girl, you sure got a potty mouth.
2: I mean, you kiss my ass.
1: I'm not kissing anything, baby. If I see you, it'll be you that's kissing something.
2: You're 22 years old, hanging out with 16-year-olds, so you're pretty pathetic, huh?
1: You know what? I'll just kick the out of you, that's all.
2: How about you bring it? Why do you think Lisa won't bring it?
1: Please, Lisa tried to bring it. She said you're a baby and start to cry.
2: Oh, you want to play? This is the 10th time you dumb bitches call my phone. Never call my phone and wake my ass up. Never call my phone to interrupt my day. And never open your mouth to me again. Simple as that.
1: You're really being nasty.
2: How are you being nice to me? If you want to be nice, don't call me. You honestly call because you have nothing better to do. You want to be annoying, nosy bitch.
1: You know what? I got to tell you something.
2: What? Spit it out, bitch.
1: You just, excuse me, stop calling me bitch, all right?
2: You're a bitch.
1: Takes one to know one, bitch.
2: I know I'm a bitch. At least I can admit it.
1: I admit it, too. I know I'm a bitch.
2: So then why'd you tell me to stop calling you a bitch if you know you're a bitch?
1: You know what? Go brush your teeth. It's bedtime, sweetie.
2: For the last time, get over it. You're a idiot, and all your friends are idiots.
1: You know, you really need your mouth washed out with soap, young lady.
2: Yes, you really need a
1: when I come and meet you at the house?
2: I'm going to kick you down the stairs.
1: I'm going to look a lot different. You know why?
2: Why?
1: Because this ain't Melanie. This is Danielle Monaro from Elvis Duran and the Morning Show, and you just got phone tapped. Christina.
2: Yeah.
1: You can thank Christy for the phone tap.
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1: Now, have you ever just been minding your own business? Maybe you're at dinner or at lunch or in an airport or you're waiting at a doctor's office, whatever, and you hear a conversation going on. And it's definitely a private conversation, but you can't help it. It's right there. You're listening in. So this happened to Froggy at the airport the other day. Right, Frog?
2: Yeah.
1: He heard everything. And rather than getting up and walking away and getting out of their space to give them privacy, it's hard to do that in an airport, right, where you have to sit down and wait. And so he said,
2: "No, man, I found a power outlet. I was trying to charge my phone. I wasn't going to give up that power outlet." Uh-uh.
1: So he listened to the whole thing. Not only did Froggy listen to the whole thing, he started tweeting out the conversation and whether or not he was on her side or his side, whatever. So,
2: yeah, they weren't arguing when they sat down. When they first sat down, there was no problems. She saw something and the argument started, so I heard it from go all the way to the end.
1: Yes. So it's the anatomy of an argument.
3: Okay.
1: So we're going down a road here that's very private for these people. At the same time, they were in a public space.
2: Right.
1: And it wasn't anything, so bad that we shouldn't talk about it, right?
2: No.
1: Do you want to tell the story, Frog?
2: Yeah, sure.
1: Okay,
2: no problems at all.
1: You were in the airport and you heard a couple talking, and here's what you heard.
2: Yeah, so the gentleman, had just gone to dinner with some friends, and his recent ex just happened to be at the dinner.
3: Oh.
2: At some point, he ended up sitting next to her during the dinner. He did not tell his current girlfriend until she saw it when they were sitting in the airport on social media. He was tagged in a picture from the dinner table, and she saw it.
1: Wow, right there in front of you.
3: Oh.
2: Yes, so she's very upset, and she wants to know why. He says he didn't say anything for two reasons. One, he said absolutely nothing happened, and he says that he knew she would react that way, and that he was trying to save her from getting upset about nothing. That's why he did not tell her about his ex being at the dinner and him sitting next to her.
3: Oh, this is tough.
1: Mm. Should we take this to the court?
3: Yeah. This is a tough one.
1: I don't know.
2: How is it tough?
1: I think it is tough.
3: Because I can see both sides. I see why she would get upset, but I also see him, maybe if she's a little reactive and he's saying it wasn't a big deal, nothing happened, I didn't see the need to tell you.
4: And the problem is pictures now. The social stuff pops up, she sees it, and he never explained it in the first place.
3: It looks 10 times worse once it pops up and you get caught. Yeah.
1: Okay, the question is, if pictures weren't taken versus if pictures were taken.
3: Mm-hmm.
1: So the only reason he should have said something is because pictures were taken. Otherwise, he should have kept it quiet.
4: No.
2: Right, exactly.
4: Don't you feel if you're not hiding anything?
2: Right, that's being dirty.
4: No, but if you're not hiding anything, why couldn't you just say, "Hey, listen, just so you know, my ex was there tonight. I just wanted you to know because you might hear about it. Nothing happened, but, it was just a pain in the ass, blah, blah, blah."
1: You know what? That is easy to say.
4: Right. Why can't you say that?
2: Right.
1: Yeah, you're right.
3: But you also know
2: that's
3: sometimes you're dating people who are, overreactive to things. And
4: true.
3: You can say a million times, "Nothing happened. It was nothing." And they might still be upset about it. If it was really nothing, maybe I see a little bit why he didn't tell, but that picture sunk him.
1: Do we know how long they had been separated?
2: No, I did not ask. I was not able to ask any questions to further my investigation.
1: Okay, let's say you go to dinner with a lot of friends and your ex is there. And you know what? There's no harm done in saying hi to them. You know what I'm saying?
3: Yeah.
1: This cold shoulder, unless it was a really bitter divorce or whatever. There's nothing wrong with saying hi. They're a part of your history. They're an old friend, whatever. Okay, do we all agree there's nothing wrong with that?
3: Yeah.
1: And it's in a public place. Sure. Everyone can see. Okay. Now, so if I tell my current, it could stir up some negative vibes, you know?
4: Well, you got to weigh the pros and cons. If that person was to find out on their own, some way, somehow, would it be a worse reaction than you telling them?
1: I can't argue with that. I can't argue against that.
4: Yeah.
1: All right.
2: The worst argument he had was when he said to her, quote, "I didn't tell you because I knew you'd react like this. This is exactly why I don't tell you things, because you react like this." I'm like, that's just a bad argument.
4: So it you is. Said he, you felt he was wrong in this situation.
2: Oh, I think he's 100 million percent wrong. So just be honest.
1: At the end of the day, he didn't do anything wrong. I mean,
2: that we know of.
1: Okay, well, that opens a whole different argument.
4: Right, but you didn't hear that part.
1: The only thing that was on the table was the fact that he was in a public place with a lot of friends, and she ended up there, and he didn't want to tell her. It's like, sometimes it's easier if I just ignore it.
4: Right.
1: It's no big deal. We'll move on. I also sort of see that logic a little bit, but it didn't play out that way. Hi, Denise.
2: I see it as dishonest.
5: Hey.
1: Hi. What's up?
5: Hey, so my opinion, I would definitely feel betrayed only because, you know, you're supposed to have an open line of communication with your significant other. So if you can't feel as though you cannot tell me, just as an FYI, like, hey, you know, so-and-so is there, quick to let you know, then there's no trust. Then maybe you are hiding something.
4: Yeah, I see that.
5: I would have felt betrayed. I would have been like, really? Like, you couldn't tell me? I would have felt much better and not out through social media.
1: Okay. I know, I say social media. It snags you every time. But you know what?
5: I hate the internet.
1: Yeah, I know. Yeah. Social media can get you every time. All right, listen, thank you, Denise. Thank you very much. A lot of people are weighing in saying the same thing.
4: Yeah.
1: There's a trust thing.
4: Mm-hmm. Yeah.
3: Of course.
1: I don't know.
3: But would you tell?
1: Yeah. I mean, you know, it depends on the situation. Look, if I'm just walking down the street and I see an ex and we sat there and talked for a second and I moved on, if I don't tell, it's like, well, then it doesn't bring up any weird feelings. But if I do tell, it could. It, you know, it all depends on the person you're dating. Look,
4: yeah.
1: I happen to be with someone who doesn't fly off the handle in a jealous rage. He just doesn't. He'd be like, oh, whatever. So I don't mind telling him.
4: Right.
1: But we don't know the history behind this couple.
4: Right.
1: She may, or he, they both may have a history of just getting crazily jealous.
4: Right.
1: And causing a stir, starting a fight. And then, you know, bringing it back for 3 days and bringing it up again. I don't. We don't know what their history is.
4: We don't know.
1: So maybe there is a history of
4: stuff.
3: I know. It's very dependent on the couple.
1: It really is. Hi, Jessica.
6: Hi.
1: Yeah, what's up? What do you think?
6: So I think that if she's in a trusting relationship with her boyfriend and, you know, they're both trust each other, and, I mean, it's an ex, but it's an ex for a reason. So if she's, you know, that upset about it, then obviously she either doesn't trust him or there's more going on that.
1: Right.
6: We don't know about.
1: Well, she wasn't upset that, it sounds like she wasn't upset that he ran into his ex. She was upset that he didn't say anything to her about
4: it. Right. See, it also comes down to if he's hiding something that simple, what else is he not telling me the truth
2: That's
4: about?
2: How my mind works too, Danielle.
4: Yeah.
1: All right. So, so you kind of see that, Jessica, a little bit? It's like if you go onto social media and you see your boyfriend hanging out with an ex, alarms would go off.
3: That would take me off.
6: Right.
1: Wait. And they even took a picture of you? What are you, stupid?
4: And then your friends called you up and go, dude, I can't believe Allison saw Donnie. Like, what?
1: Oh, yeah, exactly. Saw Donnie. So maybe it's better, like, if you see something, say something.
2: Right.
1: Yeah. If you see one of those old-timey bombs and the fuse is like, shh, you should say something to someone.
4: Yeah, yeah, yeah.
1: If a train's coming, don't walk out in front of it. All right, Jessica, thank you.
6: Thank you.
1: Yeah.
4: Wow.
1: So then you start asking all these sub-questions, like Danielle. Hi, Danielle.
7: Hello.
1: Yeah, and what's your question about this?
7: I want to know why the current girlfriend wasn't at the dinner.
1: Well, no, he's allowed to go have dinner with friends, right?
3: For sure.
8: Of course.
1: I mean, she doesn't have to go to every single dinner he goes to, does he? Does she?
4: No.
1: Or does she?
7: No, but did he know that the ex-girlfriend was going to be there?
1: Well, see,
7: and that's why the new girlfriend didn't come?
2: It didn't sound that way. It sounded like the ex-girlfriend being there was not planned. It sounded that way with what I could hear.
1: See, Danielle, it's not unusual what you're asking. A lot of people like to start asking all the what-if questions.
4: And you
1: could actually what-if this until the end of time. Like our Danielle does the same thing.
4: I do. I like to know what-ifs about everything.
1: We start asking questions we don't have answers to.
4: Elvis always looks at me and he goes, Danielle, we don't know that.
1: We don't know.
4: You're answering things we don't know.
1: Yeah, I know. I know, but it does.
7: Why did you ask?
1: But Danielle, it does make the suspicious mind come up with follow-up questions.
3: Oh, yeah. Totally.
1: And there's nothing wrong with that. Look, we have to walk through life being suspicious of things. Otherwise, we'd, you know, be dead.
4: Yeah.
1: You know? So it's okay.
7: Right.
1: Don't hate yourself over it. No, you're great. Danielle, next time I need a private investigator, I'm calling you.
7: Mm-hmm. You should. Yes.
4: We can start our own organization, Danielle and Danielle.
1: D&D. Danielle, thank you for listening. You go have a great day, okay?
7: Thank you. I love you guys so much.
1: Oh, thank you. Wake up.
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1: Hey, let's talk about unpopular opinions. I got this off BuzzFeed. Cold weather is better than warm weather. Anyone?
2: No.
3: No.
2: That's a lie.
3: I like cold weather. Yeah, I agree with you.
1: But it's better than warm weather?
3: Yes.
1: For you?
2: What? Yeah.
1: Yes.
2: Poop.
1: Okay, it's okay. It's okay. It's not the end of the world that he likes cold weather over warm weather. It's okay.
3: It just makes it wrong, but it's okay.
1: Yeah. Shut up, Froggy. 37% of people agree that cold weather is better than warm weather. That means more people like warm weather. Nickelback is actually a pretty good band.
3: Yeah.
1: Anyone?
2: No. Dear God, no.
3: Yes.
2: No, I've had arguments. No, I've had arguments with my boyfriend about this because lately we've been listening to like old station streaming and he's all about like Nickelback and Smash Mouth and stuff that's just embarrassing. He loves it.
1: Okay. 50%, about 48% actually agree that Nickelback is actually a pretty good band. Okay. The show Friends is overrated. Agree or disagree?
3: Yeah.
4: Agree.
2: Yes. Totally.
4: Disagree.
1: See, I disagree too. I never was a huge fan of Friends, but I do think if you liked it, you loved it. Only 37% believe it was overrated. Here's one that I've changed my tune on. Tomatoes are bad and ruin sandwiches.
5: Oh, no, disagree. I think they're bad.
2: I agree.
5: They wet it. They wet the sandwich.
2: Yeah.
5: Yucky.
2: It's soggy and a weird consistency.
5: Yeah.
1: I used to detest raw tomato, and now the other day I ate an entire tomato in a day. I just snacked on a tomato. I don't know where it came from. Is it an old
5: salt
1: thing?
5: On it? Have you ever put a little salt on it and snacked on it? That's delicious.
2: Yeah,
1: I found that a slice of tomato on my hamburger makes it very juicy. 35% believe that tomatoes are bad and ruin sandwiches, which is low. Here's one I don't understand. Maybe you can enlighten me. Putting a period at the end of a text makes it seem more aggressive.
2: Yes.
3: No.
2: I think so.
1: Gandhi.
2: Well, it seems more deliberate because you have to kind of go out of your way. If it's the only sentence that you're sending, you sort of have to punctuate it or hit the space bar twice. So it's a deliberate thing that seems very final, like a pert sentence.
1: Right. What about you, Scary?
4: I see an exclamation point as more aggressive. Like when you do exclamation point. I think period is just, it's period. Fine.
5: I see when I write F-U is very aggressive.
1: It is. Here's the thing. You may be surprised. 51% of people agree that putting a period at the end of a text sentence, is aggressive. I didn't know that many people had a problem with it.
2: Wow. Huh. Yeah.
1: Orange juice is better with pulp.
4: Yes.
5: Oh, yes.
2: No way. Pulpless.
1: You don't like your pulp?
2: No, I hate the pulp. It makes me feel weird. Like, what is that? Oh, it shouldn't be in my mouth.
1: How does it make you feel, your mouth feel weird?
5: Yeah. Well, wait. Can we ask the same about peanut butter? Crunchy or smooth? See, I can't stand crunchy. Yeah.
4: Yeah, I don't crunchy like
5: to me, it's like ants in my mouth or bugs in my mouth.
1: Yeah, it takes too long to get rid of those peanuts. But anyway, orange juice is better with pulp. Only 41% agree. So more people don't like the pulp. Making the bed is a pointless chore.
2: No. I think it's important. I think when you make your bed in the morning, it sort of just sets the rest of the day up for success. You've already done something. And then when you come home, it looks good. You feel better. The air's circulating in your house. Make your bed.
5: 100%. I'm with
1: you. So you're saying, look at him over there, that unsuccessful schlub. Obviously, he doesn't make his bed.
2: Yes, my assumption.
1: Okay.
2: Yes, okay. That guy doesn't make his bed.
1: Now, here's an interesting one. The letter Q isn't necessary and should be removed from the alphabet.
2: Yes.
1: Why?
5: Really?
2: It can be replaced with a KW, which makes letters look cooler anyway, and it should just be that way. The Q's weird. I don't like it in cursive either.
1: I gotta say, see, being a gay guy, I like the Q. It would look weird if it was LGBTKW. Only 23% agree that the Q is not necessary. And finally, that's it.
5: You can't
1: that's
5: sing the alphabet song without the Q. It just sounds wrong. It's just not cool. Not fun.
1: S-T-U-V-W. K-W-R-S-V.
2: Yeah.
1: Jennifer sent us a text. Let's go talk to her on 24, Scary. Hey, Jennifer, unpopular opinion. What do you have?
6: I hate the smell of fresh cut grass.
2: What? Love that smell.
1: You know what? I like the smell, but I know it's going to produce a sneeze.
2: But oh, yeah.
1: Is it because of allergies it. Or you just don't like the smell? Is it smell too grassy?
6: Yeah, I don't know why. It just is disgusting to me. And people always talk about, oh, I love the smell of fresh cut grass. And, well,
1: they used to have candles. The candle's called fresh cut grass. But yeah, the problem isn't the fact that you don't like fresh cut grass. The problem is the way people respond, just like Gandhi just did. She was like, what? You don't like fresh cut grass? Well, Gandhi.
2: It smells like childhood. How can you hate that?
5: Yeah. Hey, what about...
1: Wait, hold
5: what
1: on.
5: What about pool toys?
1: Love the plastic. But back, hold on, Jennifer. What is it about fresh cut grass that makes you sick or you don't like it?
6: I don't know. It just has a terrible smell. I just don't know why. I don't even know what's appealing about it. It just
1: okay.
6: And all right. You know, it's like. I don't know. I just hate in the summertime when you see somebody mowing and it's the smell and.
2: Wow.
1: Okay.
2: Yeah.
1: We're going. Yeah. You can love it. You can hate it. One man's fresh cut grass is another man's smells like ass. Hey. All right, Jennifer. I love you. Thank you for listening. Have a beautiful day.
6: Thank you.
1: Okay. Pool. The plastic smell from pool toys, I love. But they say that if you sniff enough of it, your brain will rot. Is this true?
5: Really?
1: Or?
2: Yeah, that sounds about right. Smell.
5: Oh,
1: you're saying
5: like
1: new car smell. You love that new car smell when you get in there? They said if your car always smelled like that, eventually your brain's going to turn to mush. This one.
5: Why does that smell go away? Like, why doesn't it always smell like that? Like, I don't understand.
1: Well, because it's like, you know, when you fart, it smells for a minute, then it goes away. It smells dissipate. They do.
5: But that's different.
7: That was a great explanation.
5: I don't know.
1: I mean, it's actually, now correct me if I'm wrong. Straight Nate, you're the smart one.
3: Yeah.
1: Smells are actually particles in the air that you're smelling, and eventually they dissipate. That's why the smell goes away. That's why sharticles go away.
3: Yeah, you're right. You're right.
5: Thanks.
1: Okay, you can go back to your calls.
3: Okay, bye.
5: That's great.
1: Look at all the people texting in. Unpopular opinion: Oreos do not taste good.
7: What?
1: Unpopular opinion: Morning. Let me get through these. Morning sex is not that good. You have bad breath, no deodorant. You have to pee the whole time.
5: What?
1: Unpopular opinion: Pumpkin spice lattes are gross.
2: Yeah.
1: I hate the letter Q. It's simply an O with a kickstand. Unpopular opinion: birthday cake and ice cream should not mix. What? Love the smell of gas. Popular opinion. Yeah. Unpopular opinion: pennies are useless. I agree. Are we done with pennies? No offense to one of the greatest presidents ever. But he's still on a $5 bill. Lincoln has his place. Yeah. He's good. Unpopular opinion: the Backstreet Boys are better.
7: Very true.
1: There you have it. Line 23. Is Israel. Hello, Israel. Welcome to the show. What's your unpopular opinion?
8: Hi, good morning, guys. Hello, lady.
1: Well, hello, lady. What's going on with you?
8: I like pineapple on my pizza.
5: Me too.
8: Good. Nobody likes it. Pineapple ham, pineapple pepperoni, pineapple Canadian bacon, all of it.
1: Wow. A lot of people do like that. Absolutely.
8: It makes it juicy.
1: But you're not mad at me for not liking it, right? We can agree to let you have all the pineapple ham pizza you want, and I'll keep my hands off. It's all yours.
8: Oh, yeah. Yeah, no, I love everybody. People don't like me because I like my pineapple and my pizza.
1: Aww. No, we like you.
8: I get all the crap for that.
1: We do like you. No. I think we should stop canceling people because they like pineapple on their pizza. Just because you don't want to eat it. I mean, I can give you a list of a few things I refuse to eat. But it doesn't mean I don't like you because you eat it, Froggy. All right, well, thanks for listening to us, Israel. I appreciate it.
8: All right, love you guys.
1: Thank you. Love you too, man. Thanks for listening. What's scary?
4: I have an unpopular opinion, and I've said it before. James Corden's carpool karaoke is not funny and pointless.
5: Oh my gosh. Yeah.
4: I wanted to, I don't know.
5: If I could smack your face right now, I would.
4: There it is.
5: It is so maybe brilliant.
1: It's run its course. It's run its course. I agree.
5: No, it has Froggy? Has not.
9: This is an unpopular opinion, and people always get mad at me, but I say it every time. The Beatles suck. What? They're overrated, and nobody cares.
4: Oh, my God, Froggy.
5: Why? Are you nuts? Are you crazy?
1: You know what, Froggy? I got to say, just like tomatoes, there was a time I didn't like the Beatles. I actually like their music now. I don't know.
9: I'd rather listen to screeching cats lick their buttholes. That's what I'd rather listen to.
5: How do they lick their buttholes while they're screeching? That's kind of...
9: They just do.
5: Talent.
9: The same thing.
1: Can you imagine? Imagine a cat's mouth is right there at its anal cavity and it's going... Lick, lick, lick, lick.
2: And that's what Froggy would like to listen to.
9: Correct.
1: It's a visual. Hey, Danielle, this texture, mayonnaise is nasty, should never be made again.
5: Thank you. I agree.
1: Avocados taste like dirt. All unpopular opinions. Tom Brady is overrated. Sorry, Froggy, this person says.
9: Not true.
1: Super Bowl. You can disagree.
9: Okay.
1: The smell of gas, fresh pumped gas.
5: You like that smell? Oh, yeah. I love that smell.
1: Now, here's one I sort of agree with. Sometimes talking on the phone is better than texting. You know, don't you ever get into a text conversation? You're like, screw it. And you just call them and go, look, this is easier. Yes. Let's just talk this.
5: Yep. Yeah.
1: There you have it. Unpopular.
9: And the person you've been texting with for 10 minutes doesn't answer the phone. You're like, look, jackass, I know you got the phone in your hand. Just answer it.
1: Finally, line 24 is Jamie. Hi, Jamie. What's going on?
10: Hi. Not much. Just driving to work.
1: Now, Jamie, what's your unpopular opinion?
10: French fries are totally overrated. I don't get it.
1: French fries? You don't like them? What is it you don't care for about French fries?
10: I think maybe it's just the fried part of it. I don't know. Every time everyone offers me a French fry, and then I'm like, I don't really like those. They freak out.
5: Wow. That's
1: it. It's how people react to the fact you don't like French fries. It's like, okay,
10: yeah.
1: You don't like French fries. It's more for us.
10: I don't like them. Yeah. They're like, how can you not like French fries? They're the best. I don't get it.
1: Jamie, you're safe with us. No problem. And have a great drive and have a great day at work, okay?
10: Thank you.
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0: another phone tap. This poor lady, I don't know how we're doing with her. Grandma Irene. We phone tapped her twice in 2 weeks. She fell for it. And now, what happened?
1: Yes, all right. So Tracy wants to phone tap her lovely grandma Irene for the third time. So she knew she would be able to get her because Tracy's been trying to hook grandma up with other senior citizens that are single, just like her.
0: Right.
1: So I start the call to Grandma Irene as, a guy looking for love as well.
0: All right, let's see what happens. The third time you guys have phone tapped Grandma Irene. Let's listen in.
2: Hello?
3: Oh, hey, Irene. My name's Fulton. I met your granddaughter Tracy over at the supermarket a few days ago.
2: Okay.
3: I think I would love to set up something where you and I can get together and see if, we hit it off. I saw your picture, and I think you are beautiful.
2: I think you got the wrong number.
3: No. Irene, listen. I am 22 years old.
2: What?
3: I go...
2: Did I hear you right?
3: Yeah.
2: 22?
3: Yes, 22 years old, soon to be 23 within the next 2 months. But I don't know if you know what a GILF is, but I am totally thinking you're a GILF right now, so.
2: What the hell does that mean?
3: No, don't worry about that. I think you and I should go out on a lovely date. Could start off at the park. I'll get a nice loaf of bread and we could feed the birds. You know, go out for some dinner. I heard you love pasta. You know,
2: who told you I love pasta?
3: Well, your granddaughter did, of course. We had a long conversation. I know more about you probably than you even know.
2: What do you mean you know more about me than?
3: I know that you love to pick daisies on a Tuesday, as do I, and I would love to make love to you in those daisies one day.
2: What the hell's wrong with you?
3: Well, nothing. I am...
2: Do you know how old I am?
3: Yes, I do, and I think that's what is attracting me more to you the
2: Why
3: more
2: don't you
3: we talk.
2: Date girls your own age? Why do you want older women for?
3: Why? Because...
2: What's wrong with you?
3: I've heard you used to be a pinup model, and I think that is totally attractive.
2: Get yourself a therapist instead of a new girlfriend.
3: Listen, I heard you love Dr. Oz, and Dr. Oz says that you need sex in your life to keep on living. So I think, why not?
2: Dr. Oz has a wife that's the same age as he is.
3: Okay, well, maybe, you and I could break the barrier of that. I think you and I could be a trend-setting couple. We could do great things.
2: Listen, you little pervert, I don't want you calling me anymore.
3: I
2: don't want to meet you. I don't want to hear about your ideas, and hopefully you go find yourself a psychologist because you need help, really need help.
3: I just baked a lovely cheesecake because I know that's your favorite, and I think you would love to know the fact that I have 2 tickets to go see Dr. Oz.
2: No, but, I'm not going to Dr. Oz. I'm not going to Dr. Oz. Leave me alone. Just stay away from me. I'm not some kind of whore that you can buy off with the Dr. Oz tickets and a cheesecake.
3: I think if you get to experience the tickler from me, I think you would change your mind.
2: What the hell is that?
4: Hey, Grandma.
2: Tracy, what are you doing on the phone? Tracy, are you with that pervert right now? Get away from him. Run.
4: I wouldn't say that I'm with him right now.
3: No, Irene, she's not with me.
2: Because you're a pervert. I wouldn't want her anywhere near you.
3: Now's a good time to tell you you've been phone tapped yet again.
4: Hi, Grandma.
2: Tracy!
4: Oh my God!
2: Don't you got anything better to do than keep doing this to me?
4: You seem to change your mind a little bit when you brought up those Dr. Oz tickets, Grandma. I don't know.
2: I didn't.
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0: 100.
1: Sometimes being alone is awesome. Sometimes being lonely is not awesome. And you know what? A lot of psychologists are saying there is a big difference between being alone and being lonely. Correct?
2: Yeah, absolutely.
1: So, I mean, you could call it with the introvert versus the extrovert. You could call it the, you know, whatever you want to call it. So, Gandhi and I were talking about this article that came out not too long ago. The headline is, Psychologist Reveals Three Major Benefits of Being Alone, Despite the Stigma. But, you know, we do know there is a loneliness epidemic going on in the world. As a matter of fact, some therapists are actually prescribing socializing to their patients. This is what you need to do. Wow. Get out and socialize. But being alone, having solitude time with yourself, is a great thing. Mm-hmm. Do you guys like it? Danielle, do you ever get time where you just have peace and quiet, just you?
2: Yeah, a lot of time. I mean, if I'm not going for my walk with my friend Lisa, then I'm usually by myself, and that's when I have like me time to just kind of take a deep breath and unwind.
1: And you need it.
2: Everybody needs it. Everybody needs it, of course.
1: What about you, Gandhi?
3: Oh, I love it. I never lived alone until I moved to Boston. I had always been with my sister or family or boyfriend or friend, and I was really afraid, what is this going to be like? I don't know if I could ever go back to living with someone else. Mm. I love it so much.
1: Yeah, and it's pandemic actually switched a lot of us into that lane where I spend, like today, for instance, I have to work out, and that's it. I have the day to myself.
2: Nice.
1: And even though my text messages are going to be bulging, and people need this and need that, and well, you know, I'm going to just tell everyone just to F off.
3: Yes, good.
1: Not in a mean way, but in a, I need some time to myself way. And I'm okay with that. Hey, so you have Emily here on line 18. Lived alone for 3 years. The best decision of your life was to move out of your parents' house at 26. You got a studio apartment, moved in, but you just moved in with your boyfriend after 3 years of solitude. How are you feeling about this transition, Emily?
4: I love it, honestly. I always said that I would be way too paranoid to live alone. I watched way too many like scary shows and read too many scary books.
1: Right.
4: So it was definitely a learning experience, but it was incredible. I was very lucky to have built up a good amount of savings by living with my parents for so long so that I could afford to live alone, because it is incredibly expensive to do so.
2: Yeah.
4: But I wouldn't change it for the world. It gives you so much growth.
1: It really does. You know, in this article, they say, look, there's also this, the culture's deficit view of solitude is a thing where a lot of people say, well, you're living alone. Oh, poor thing. What's wrong with you? Well, it's this type of thinking, people desiring to be alone, people think it's unnatural for us to want to be alone and unhealthy. Mm. And you may have some friends who you do know for a fact they need to be socializing with some people, but I don't know. So when you were alone, what do you miss most about being alone and living alone?
4: Honestly, just being able to do whatever I want, whenever I want. I didn't have to, I don't want to say answer to anyone, but I didn't really have to explain anything.
2: Yes.
1: Exactly. You can connect with you. You connect with how you feel about things, right? And your emotions and creativity, it goes on to say in this article. If you are constantly hearing static from someone else and what they need for you to do for them in the relationship and in the household and this and that, then you really don't have any time to spend and recharge for yourself, right?
4: Absolutely. I think independence is incredibly important for people. And unfortunately, these days, a lot of people don't get it or they're too scared of it. And that's how I was. So it kind of pushed me out of my comfort zone and forced me to learn a lot more about myself.
2: I think some people are scared about being alone with their thoughts as well. Like, you know what I mean?
1: Right.
2: Like, if you're with other people, you don't have to just be by yourself and think about things. Like, if you're with other people, you're distracted all the time, you know?
1: But as nervous as you are about being with your thoughts, I mean, those are the thoughts you should probably be listening to.
3: Yeah. One of the benefits that the article talked about was how important it is for your self-regulation as far as living alone, because typically when you are with other people, there are so many distractions to take you out of whatever that thing is that you're feeling. But a lot of times we really need to sit with that thing that we're feeling to get past it, to analyze it, to see how can I learn from this. Yeah. And when you're by yourself, they claim people are much better at regulating emotion when you live alone.
1: Wow, look at all the texts that are coming through. So many people are responding to this, Emily. Listen to this. This person says, alone for 17 years. Love it. Wow. Never feel lonely. That's a foreign concept to me.
3: Yeah.
1: After retiring from the military, I lost all those people around me, and I suffer from loneliness daily, this person says. So, again, being alone and being lonely are two different things, you know, yeah. And you have to sift it out and recognize which is which. And listen, Emily, you're now rolling into this relationship with your boyfriend, living together. Are you going to try to find ways to still be alone?
4: Oh, absolutely. We have certain nights out of the week where we just do our own thing. He's off with his friends, I'm off with mine, or I'm alone at home, or he's alone at home. And so we definitely still make time for ourselves.
1: Right. You know, a lot of people are texting in about how they miss being in relationships, therefore they're lonely. There's got to be a great way to be in a relationship and getting everything you need, all the benefits from the relationship, but still you have your time alone. And that's the challenge a lot of people face. Hey, listen, thank you for listening to us, Emily, and best of luck with your, with your future of being alone with a boyfriend. Sounds good to me.
4: Thank you, guys.
1: Take care. Interesting call on line 19. Jay up in Syracuse lived alone for 2 years after his divorce. Now you're getting back into the relationship role again. You're kind of finding it hard not to have your space anymore, right?
0: Yeah. Good morning, guys. You know what it is, after living with somebody for 12 years and then going to your own space, you can become selfish. And it's sad to say that, but it's so nice because you're your own person again. There's no stresses of anything else. And now turning it around and starting to get into a relationship and kind of living with somebody part-time, you find yourself kind of wanting that alone time a little bit to come home and drop your clothes and plop on the couch for a few hours and not have any stress. Or,
3: hell yeah.
1: Wow. Drop and plop. You miss it.
0: Yeah.
2: Yeah, you don't have to share.
0: It is something.
2: If you want to watch The Bachelor and she wants to watch something else, or you know what I mean, then, you know, there's no argument because, you know, when you're by yourself, you can get to watch any damn thing you choose, right?
3: So here, I have a question about that then. For everybody that's in a relationship and lives in the same home, if you want to watch The Bachelor and he wants to watch golf, why can't you just go in your room and watch The Bachelor while he watches golf?
2: Well, not everyone has two TVs, but for the people that do...
3: Everyone has a phone now.
2: I guess you can. I guess you can, but it's like, I don't know. I think it's just like the argument. It's just nice to have the argument.
3: Oh, sounds glorious.
2: Yeah. I'm very lucky in my house because we agree on most television, which is great. But there's a lot of people I know that don't want to watch sports, like you said, and the other does. Yeah. I don't know. They figure it out, I guess.
3: Yeah, see, like, I have no problem if you know, Brandon is visiting and he wants to watch something that I don't.
2: Yeah.
3: I'm like, please, watch it. I'm not going to watch this. And I'm not upset at you at all for watching it. But I don't really want to watch
2: I think also, you know what? If you're not together all day, right, and you only have this little piece of time that you are together, like I know at the end of the day, Sheldon and I have a little piece of time, and like I want to have a glass of wine and watch TV together. If that is separation, then what time are you spending together? Because he's watching that and you're watching that. So maybe I have to compromise every now and then and watch something?
3: So, unpopular opinion, I'm going to say this. I don't enjoy quality time as watching TV. I like to do something with someone, like let's go for a walk, let's go out to eat, let's cook, let's do whatever. But I like with Jay, I feel like there is a healthy compromise in there with what you're doing. And I think that you shouldn't do something that then makes you resentful of the other person because you feel like you're giving up. I know you're feeling like maybe I'm being a little selfish because I don't want to do these things, but isn't there a balance in there somewhere?
0: Well, I think it's like work-life balance. It's the same with a relationship. I think you need to have a good balance of your own time and a good balance of time spent together, actual time spent together, not just hanging out. I think doing things and actually building a relationship is another thing.
3: Wow. For sure.
0: But yeah, so no, it is an adjustment.
1: The 12-year relationship you had before your divorce, obviously not based on these rules of living. So now, you know, that's the whole point of going from one relationship to another. You learn from the one that didn't work, and now you're applying what you learned to this one. And obviously, I'm making assumptions here. I shouldn't. Obviously, you didn't have quality time for yourself in your last relationship. And, you know, being alone isn't always about physically being with someone. It's also not having them in your head all day long. You know, like for instance, you know, Alex and I don't live with each other 5 days a week or 7 days a week, but there are days where, you know, I've got to get this done for him, or I got to plan this trip for the two of us, or this and that. He's still in my head, therefore I'm not alone. Does that make sense?
2: Yeah.
1: I don't know.
0: Right.
1: But like for Scary, for instance, you and Robin have the same sort of the same relationship I have with Alex.
5: We do. And I think
1: you only have like three days a week you're with each other. That's
5: pretty much, sometimes less. But I got to say, I do love living alone because I'm making my spontaneous decisions with my friends. If I can pick up and go whenever I want, I don't have to sacrifice. We don't get into fights, which has kept the relationship alive all these years. I think that's what contributes to the longevity of the relationship. The fact that absence makes the heart grow fonder, and we're not in each other's faces constantly.
2: I also think if you live with somebody and you're always with them, and you do need your time, the other person shouldn't get angry at
3: you.
2: No. Because everybody needs their time. Everybody needs, like, to take a step back and take a breath. So it's not that they don't want to be with you all the time and spend time with you. It's that, you know, they need their time. Like, you should take your time, you know?
5: In a perfect world.
3: Yes.
1: Like, Gandhi, you and Brandon.
3: Yes.
1: I mean, this is a long-distance relationship.
3: Yes.
1: So it's the best of both worlds. If that's what's right for you guys.
3: Absolutely. I enjoy it. I like space. I enjoy the time that we're together because to me, it feels like we're more intentional about the things that we do because it is a limited time together. But also, if there's something that he wants to do when I'm there, I have no problem with him doing that thing. I think a big part of the downfall in relationships is people being way too codependent and having to do everything together. So if he wants to go out with his boys and, like, you know, smoke a joint and do whatever they want to do, I'm happy for him to do that. I don't want to do that, but I'm not resentful at all that he wants to go do it.
1: There you go. Well, look, all the best to you, Jay. And, you know, what you called as being selfish is probably not that bad of a thing.
3: Yeah.
1: So roll with it. And it may be the best thing for both of you in this relationship. So, you know, roll with it. Do what your gut and your brain tell you to do. You 12 years married, you learned how to go find the life you're happy with. So go find that. You deserve it. And thanks for listening to us.
0: Thanks.
1: Yep. Take it easy. There you go.
3: At least he's thinking about it.
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32: Attorneys.

0: it.
1: You know what? It's kind of interesting. I was having a conversation with some friends. As you know me, I have a lot of conversations. Living in the city versus living in the country. So wherever you are right now listening, you're in one or the other, right? I happen to do both. And I find that my age is younger in the city than it is in the country. Does that make sense?
2: Yeah. Absolutely.
3: Yeah. Yeah.
1: Like, out here, I'm an old guy. In the city, I'm 22.
2: Yes.
1: But there are these pros and cons of living in the country.
3: Have I you grew guys up ever, in the country. I miss it.
1: Yeah. You know what? It's great. But I miss the city, too. So for those of you who live in the city, like, well, everyone on this show except for me, the pros living in the country. There's peace of mind. Everyone agrees how nice and quiet it is. No hustle, no bustle. You can take a deep breath and not worry about someone slitting your throat, you know. On top of that, it feels safe out in the country. You have privacy. Fewer people equals fewer neighbors. Less conflict. People leave you alone. I love that. And all the land out there. I mean, you can drive for a mile maybe or two, depending on where you live, or maybe more, and just see nothing but the way it looked 200 years ago. Mm-hmm. It's kind of cool. The cons for living in the country, we need more restaurants. There's less diversity with, you know, places to go out, hang out, bars, cool social spots. Work is limited. If you need to be, you know, if you're working remote like I do from time to time, that's good. But if you're out in the country making a living, there's less jobs. Also, you're sort of cut off from society. High-speed internet is really the way to go when you live in the country. If you have no Wi-Fi, you're not connected, which is good. Yeah. Scary says he would never survive in the country at all.
4: No way. No. Because it gets so quiet at night, and then you got to travel for miles for any nightlife. Or I like to eat dinner late, so I can't have dinner past like 9:30, 10 o'clock. I'm like, what are you guys closing for?
1: Because no one's there. That's why.
3: Right.
4: Oh, man.
2: See, I always feel like the country is a little more dangerous because no one can hear your screams. Like, well, in my building, you'll hear me screaming.
1: I know, but there's less things to make you scream out here. Right. It's so true. And I don't know. I remember when I used to live in the heart of Greenwich Village, right? And I remember when I lived at 4th Street. I lived right by the basketball courts on 4th Street and 6th Avenue, mm-hmm. right? Whatever avenue that is, I think it's 6. And I remember going out to get into my car because even though I worked in Jersey City, I still had to drive the reverse commute from the city out. There was still the chalk outline from the body they had picked up the night before.
2: My goodness.
1: Remember that?
2: Yep.
5: Oh my God.
1: So I decided to move to the country.
2: Yeah.
1: And I remember the first night I lived in the house out in the country, it was the most quiet, frightening night of my life. The quiet was deafening. It was so loud.
5: Wow. But I love it, though. I love if you can put the window down a little and you hear, like, my mom lived right by a brook, so you would hear the water, and then you would hear the crickets and
1: right.
5: I think it's the most peaceful sound.
1: It is, but in the city, if you open your window and hear, you hear water, it's some homeless guy peeing on the building.
2: Yeah. Right.
5: Sirens. Flood.
1: Sirens. The sounds of the city. Yeah, Frog.
3: I remember as a little boy, I was staying at my grandma and granddaddy's house one night. And they lived by an old country road that had a railroad track on it. And there was a hump on the railroad track. Like, you had to go over it. The car, one night, I was sleeping in the bed, window cracked. I heard this unbelievable screech and then a crash. We went outside. It was in the middle of the night. The car had hit the railroad track, taken flight, and gone. It was in the trees. The car was up in the trees.
1: Oh, my God.
5: Whoa.
3: It took a long time for people to come. We're the ones that my granddaddy was the one that called 911 because nobody else was out there. It was nobody. They lived in the middle of nowhere, nobody for miles. But that's the way living in the country is.
1: That's the way it is.
5: It's so cute. Sometimes, he says granddaddy.
1: Granddaddy.
3: My granddaddy. House.
1: Granddaddy and meemaw. Yep. That's what we call them in the country.
3: Yep. My meemaw's house.
1: So this is where this is going. My Elvis Duran morning show challenge for everyone listening. If you're a country person, go spend the weekend in a big bustling city just to get the energy. And vice versa. If you're a city person, try to find a weekend in the middle of nowhere and just go see if you can handle the silence. It really is relaxing, but going to the city really does charge you up. It really does. So let me ask you, Danielle, are you a city girl or a country girl?
5: I love the city. The city is what I love it. But vacationing, I like to take a couple days out and, like, you know, decompress in the country.
1: Gandhi, city girl or country girl?
2: Same. City for my life, country for vacation.
1: Yeah. Scary, city girl. Oh, Nate. Yep.
0: I believe it or not, I'm a country boy.
5: Yeah,
1: I can see that.
2: I believe it.
1: Yeah, Froggy?
3: Yeah, I grew up in the country. I miss it. I do.
1: It is nice. Mm. Well, there you go. Producer Sam, are you a city girl or a country girl?
6: I'm an introverted extrovert, so I like living in the city because I get to watch other people be social all day, and that charges my battery.
1: Why is your interest so complicated?
6: I know, right? It matches my hair.
1: But I get it. I get it. I get it. We have someone on the phone. Yeah, Nate, who's that? Nate, who's that? Who that?
0: We got Jen on line 19. So talk to Jen. She lives in the country. She says there's all sorts of crazy sounds out there.
1: Yeah, you do have crazy sounds in the country. The sounds that Gandhi would love, by the way. Hi, Jen.
7: Hi.
1: You know, one of the crazy sounds in the country that I can't stand is when the city folk are driving through. Other than that. Yeah, Jen, what kind of crazy sounds are you talking about that the city people may not understand?
7: Well, shortly after we moved out to the country, we were out in the middle of our house at night, and we hear this sound like a woman being murdered in our front yard.
1: Yep.
7: It is this woman screaming, bloody murder, and I am terrified. We are out in the middle of the woods. I don't know what's going on. And that is a fox when it's mad. This
2: what?
7: Mama it's fox true. Is looking for food for its babies. Yeah. They scream like they are being killed.
1: They do. Wow. Here's the thing about foxes. Foxes have hundreds of different sounds they can make. And we hear them all the time, too. We also have coyotes. They're kind of fun as well.
7: We have coyotes. And right now, we have the mating season for the frogs is starting. So all night, all you hear is this chirping of the frogs. The frogs are trying to get it. Right. They're calling their girls.
1: See, we have a lot of things that scream in the country. You have foxes that can scream. You have tree frogs that sound like they're screaming. Mm-hmm. And you have wild turkeys that sound like they're screaming. It sounds like a weekend at Nate's house. It's women screaming. It's true.
7: And we also have a whippoorwill, which is this bird that sits outside my window and it sings in the middle of the night. And it goes like, whippoorwill, whippoorwill, whippoorwill, all night long.
5: Is that the official name of it, or is that the name you
7: That's
5: gave it?
7: Yes. Called the whippoorwill, yes.
3: Yeah.
5: What's it look like?
2: Invite it inside.
1: No, do not invite
7: that inside. I don't know what it looks like. No, oh my gosh. Don't invite that inside.
1: Yeah, we have all sorts of critters out here, but it's cool. It's kind of neat. Yeah, but with that said, there's also bobcats, and you let the dogs out, and you're like, okay, is this the last time I'm going to see my schnauzers? Keep an eye on them. Hey, Jen, thanks for listening to us. Enjoy your time in the country, okay?
7: Thank you, Elvis.
1: There you go.
5: I think we should play that song. Gonna move out to the country. Gonna eat a lot of peaches.
1: No.
2: Guys, we need to develop my app, Shazam for Animal Sounds. Will it kill me? Because then we would find out all of these things. And you wouldn't have to worry about, is it a lady screaming because she's dying? Or is it a fox?
1: So the app works. You push the Shazam button, and it hears the noise, and then it says run or relax.
2: Yes. Absolutely.
1: Okay. I gotcha. I kinda like it when you
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0: The return of Mr. Michael Oppenheimer. How many calls has he made on the phone taps? Do we know?
1: Hundreds. I think we've had about 40, though, make it to the radio. 40 phone taps.
0: It seems like everyone would know the sound of his voice and they would hang up on him immediately. But no, he keeps finding new victims.
1: It becomes more and more difficult every day, though, I gotta
0: tell
1: you. So
0: what's it all about today, Scary?
1: Alana emailed us wanting to get her man Braden on a phone tap. So Braden runs this small business through his cell phone and is plagued with telephone telemarketers calling all day. Alana thought that this would be the perfect opportunity for me to call Braden as our persistent telephone telemarketer, Mr. Michael Oppenheimer.
0: All right, well, let's go. Let's see what happens in today's phone tap.
2: Hello?
3: Oh, yes, good afternoon. This is Mr. Michael Oppenheimer with a special offer you can't refuse. Introducing the Hurricane, the all-terrain cane.
2: Hello?
3: Hi, sir. Are you familiar with the Hurricane?
2: The what?
3: The Hurricane. Most canes are fine for standing, but what Wait, about when
2: hold
3: you...
2: Hold on. Hello? Who is this?
3: This is Mr. Michael Oppenheimer. When you're getting up from a chair, or getting out of a car, or climbing upstairs...
2: Is this like some sales thing? A sales pitch or something like that?
3: For three installments of $29.99, okay. Hurricane...
2: Hello?
3: This is Mr. Michael Oppenheimer with the Hurricane.
2: Hello?
3: The all-terrain cane. Hi.
2: Listen, do me a favor.
3: It's inspired...
2: Don't call me back, all right?
3: The Hurricane is inspired by the most advanced machine on Earth.
2: Hello?
3: The human body. Hello?
2: Do not call me back. Goodbye. Hello?
3: Have you ever gotten hurt on the job?
2: Are you kidding me?
3: Are you walking impaired?
2: Are you not getting what I'm telling you here?
3: But you're on the list of people to be called today.
2: I put my number on one of those lists that disable my number.
3: It has the flexibility to make
2: you're not supposed to. It's illegal if you call my number. Do you get that?
3: Most canes stand erect.
2: Tilt off.
3: This one bends like a knee.
2: I don't need a cane. Are you kidding me? You're with me, right?
3: Sir, this is Mr. Michael Oppenheimer. You didn't get...
2: I don't know what you are.
3: We got... Okay? Sir, we got disconnected.
2: No, I don't know about you.
3: Let me tell you how it differs from the average cane.
2: Are you kidding me?
3: It folds up into sections.
2: Oh, my God. Dude.
3: It can fit in a glove box or under a chair.
2: I'm gonna fit it in your glove box, you dumb...
3: And it's been pressure tested to support 250 pounds of weight.
2: I'm gonna put 250 pounds of weight in your moron.
3: Sir, for just... Three easy installments of
2: $29.99. What the is wrong with you?
3: Plus shipping and handling. The Hurricane can be yours.
2: Listen, let me talk to your supervisor. Put your supervisor on the phone.
3: Okay.
2: Right now.
3: Okay, hold on a second.
2: Thank you.

0: Hello?
1: Hello.
0: Hi.
1: Yes, is this a supervisor?
0: This is Mr. Michael's supervisor.
1: You're the fuck, you're the same guy you're talking to.
0: Sir, with the push of a button, a hurricane instantly adjusts to any of five convenient heights.
1: I swear to God, I'm going to find you, and I'm going to tear your ears off, you. Hell, what took you so long? I was starting to worry that you died or something. Hope, wish, wish.
0: This is Mr. Michael Oppenheimer.
2: This is Mr. Michael.
0: The hurricane. Are you ready to buy the all-terrain cane? Traditional canes are typically a single line.
1: What is wrong with you? You got that.
0: With the hurricane's never-slip pivoting head.
1: I got a never-slipping pivoting head for you. How about that?
0: All right?
1: I'm going to find you and I'll beat you over the head with my...
0: Do you have a grandma?
1: No, she died. She was using your product and she slipped down an escalator.
0: Maybe you want one for your girlfriend, Alana?
1: How the do you know my girl's name?
0: Alana, are you there?
1: Hey.
3: Hi.
1: What's wrong with you, man? Come on.
3: That was amazing.
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1: Get the out of here, man.
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1: Dude, that dude was driving me nuts.
3: Beautiful.
1: Boy, what's wrong with you? Why would you do that to me?
3: Because it was genius.
1: Bro, I'm really sorry I said all those things to you, man.
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2: What are we Googling? We just discovered that if Google charged like 10 cents a search, mm-hmm. we would happily pay it.
3: Oh, yeah.
4: Oh, yeah, I would.
2: Nate's over there Googling like a Googling fool.
5: Well, you know, we have a lot of conversations when we're not on the air during the commercial breaks. And one of the things we were talking about, some of the music we've been playing here is a little slow.
2: Yes.
5: So then you said, oh, it's like a dirge around here.
2: I said, yeah, it's like listening to a funeral dirge.
5: And I had never heard that word before. So I look up D-I-R-G-E, and sure enough, it's like a funeral rite, song.
3: Yeah,
2: it
3: death
2: is.
3: Dirge.
2: It's the dirge.
5: Yeah, it's a death dirge. And then we start talking about fish. And you go, yeah, he had the Arctic char.
2: Yeah, Alex had the Arctic char.
5: And Scary goes, is that a white fish? I mean, of course, a very scary thing to say.
2: But so, it's not.
5: So I looked up Arctic char, and you're right. It's like a salmon trout thing.
2: It looks like a salmon. Yeah. Anyway, so you are officially the Googler. That's right, the Googler. Ask you a question. What have you heard us say on this show? Because it's rapid fire, and sometimes you gotta go, what? What have you heard on our show that made you go Google it? Turns you into the Googler.
3: Mm. Oh, I'm very worried that if anything ever happens to me, they're gonna search my search history. So I really need one of you guys to come and delete this, because we'll be talking about things and I just go ahead and Google things. I'm not even sure if I can say them, but stuff pops up. Pops up, and it's gonna make me look real bad.
2: You got to be the Googler.
3: I am the. That's what happens. I feel like I'm just going to rely on the excuse of show prep for when it's.
2: Of course it is. Why not? No, they'll check your search history. Yeah, but it's fun to Google things. But we do say a lot of stuff in the course of an hour. We just blah blah blah blah blah blah.
3: Yeah.
2: And it just goes so fast. But you want to look it up. You know, what are they talking about? What's scary?
6: Well, I was in a diner once, and the Boston Scrod was on the menu. I'm like, what is Boston Scrod? I went right to the Googler, and I found out what kind of fish it was.
2: You're the Googler.
6: It's a cheap fish, but it's fish.
4: I do that when we're watching old movies.
2: Yeah.
4: I want to see what the actor or actress looks like now, and if they died, and how they died, what's going on in their lives. And I Google it every single time.
2: Look, you know what? We've all become addicted to the Google.
4: Oh, yeah.
2: I know you have, Froggy.
7: I do it watching like award shows, or do it watching. Like, I'll see a commercial and I'm like, wait a second. I recognize that face. They've been in another commercial, or they've been in a movie. And then I Google, and sure enough, that person's been in this movie, that commercial, or whatever.
2: You're the Googler.
4: Yep.
2: Hello, Shannon. How are you?
8: Good. How are you, Elvis?
2: Doing well. Are you a Googler?
8: I am.
2: What was one of the things you had to Google?
8: I had to Google the Dick Dick.
2: Yeah, Dick Dick.
4: Oh, yeah. The Dick Dick. Great animal.
2: Yeah.
8: You know, you guys were talking about it, and I'm just like, what is that? I've never heard of that before.
2: The Dick Dick. What's so funny? It's the Dick Dick.
3: D-I-K. Make sure that's
2: Yeah, D-I-K, yeah. D-I-K. Oh.
4: Look it up, look it up.
2: Yeah, if you do a Googler on Dick Dick, D-I-K, D-I-K, you'll see it's like a small little deer-looking thing.
7: I spelled it the other way and did not get an animal.
4: You did get an animal, but another guy.
2: A one-eyed animal. Anyway, Shannon, I'm glad that you heard us talk about the world-famous Dick Dick, and you gave it a look, and now you know about a whole new world of Dick Dick.
8: I know, you guys. I listen to you guys every morning when I go to work. My husband's probably listening in his car right now. I've tried calling in so many times, and this is just awesome being able to talk to all of you.
2: Well, it's easier to get through when we're not giving away any money. So there's that.
8: I know, right?
2: Well, now my question now, Google, my Google Nation, is Dick Dick all singular and plural? Is it like a group of Dick Dick or Dick Dicks?
3: I'll Google that.
2: Why are you throwing the phone?
9: It fell.
2: This is a brand new phone. Okay. Well, thanks for listening, Shannon. Have a Dick Dick day.
4: I think they're called...
2: Thank you. What?
4: Dikers?
2: Dikers?
4: You sure it's not Dickers? It's spelled differently. D-U-I-K-E-R.
3: Oh.
2: That's plural for Dick Dick?
4: Yeah.
7: It's spelled Dukers?
2: I don't know. Dikers?
4: D-U-I-K-E-R.
2: I was just thinking, Dikers don't need Dick Dicks.
7: They don't.
2: I don't know. So, what else have you Googled because of our show? Hello, Rachel.
10: Hi.
2: What did you Google after hearing about us talk about it?
10: Because of Danielle, I Googled Jason Derulo's Instagram photo.
4: Oh, yeah!
2: Talk talk about Dick Dick.
4: Did you like? Did you get to see it before they pulled it down?
2: Yeah.
8: Yes, I did, and oh my God.
2: Yeah, I know. Right? I know. You got to find it fast.
4: That is a Dick Dick.
2: Yeah, you need to be a faster Googler like you, Rachel. Thanks for being a part of the Elvis Duran Morning Show Googler Nation.
8: Thanks, guys.
2: Have a good day. A Dick Dick Pick Pick.
4: Remember Merkin?
2: Yes.
4: Oh, when we talked about that for the first time, I had to Google that. I had no idea what that was.
2: Merkins are very important. Yeah. hello, Brittany.
1: Hey, how are you guys?
2: Doing okay, Brittany. What did you Google because of our show?
1: So it wasn't actually me. It was my daughter. She was riding with me in the car one day, and you guys had mentioned sex, and she's 10, and I found it in her search history. What is sex?
4: Oh, jeez.
2: Wow.
4: We're sorry.
2: And it's because she heard it on our show? Your 10-year-old daughter Googled the word sex?
1: She did, yes.
2: Ooh, I'm sorry.
4: Yeah. Happens. Yes.
2: I'm a grown man, and I ask what is sex a lot, too. Anyway, well, thank you. Tell your daughter we said hi.
1: I will. Thank you, guys.
2: Thank you. Yeah, people learning a lot from Googling the things used on our show. Or other shows, too. Hello, Ellen.
9: Hi. Good morning, everybody. Good morning, Elvis.
2: Well, good morning. So what did you Google after hearing about it on our show?
9: I had to Google Dutch oven.
2: Yeah, Dutch oven.
4: Now, let me ask you a question. After you Googled it, did you try to perform that?
9: I didn't even know what it was.
2: Yeah.
3: It's actually a tool, too, isn't
4: it? Yeah.
3: There's actually a Dutch oven.
2: There's a Dutch oven. Yeah. Yeah, that you can cook in, and there's a Dutch oven where you get cooked.
9: Well, I knew about the one that you could cook in, but not the other one.
2: Yeah. Yeah. Alex is famous for giving me his Dutch oven.
4: Oh, I'm so proud of how much we're teaching people.
2: Yeah. This show really is kind of a waste. All right, Ellen, thank you. Have a beautiful day. Thanks for listening to us.
9: You too. Gosh. Thank you.
2: Thank you. Well, look at this, Danielle. I Googled how big were Danielle's boobs before her reduction.
4: Yeah. Whoa!
2: They want to see what it was all
4: 34
2: about.
4: 34 double D.
6: Yeah.
2: The Googler.
4: I feel like they're back up there now.
2: That's okay. Nothing wrong with that. You just be you.
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1: So, you know, Froggy brought up an interesting question. Because I know you do your golf podcast. And you were interviewing someone.
2: I was interviewing a PGA Tour player. His name's Taylor Gooch.
1: Okay. And the question was?
2: I asked him, how old were you when you thought to yourself, you know what? I could play golf professionally for a living. And he said he was 11 years old. I'm like, at 11 years old, you knew that you were good enough? And he said that he had played somebody else who was a professional. And he thought, I don't hit it as far as this guy does, but I'm as good as he is. And he was right. He went on to college and now plays professional.
1: At 11 years old. That's crazy. Yeah. But I was 11 years old when I knew I wanted to do this for a living. I knew.
3: Wow.
1: And so it makes you wonder, and if you want to take it way out there, it makes you wonder if maybe in a previous life you had done this. And so at 11, which, you know, most kids aren't really forming much of an opinion by 11 or right. somewhat of an opinion. At 11, you know exactly what it is you want to do. So let me go around the room. It doesn't have to be 11 years old, but think back. What was the first thought you can remember, the first thought of what you thought you wanted to do with your life? And how old were you? Gandhi, for instance, we'll go to you.
4: So the first time I really had to think about it was a career day project in fourth grade, which would have made me 9 or 10-ish around there. And I chose work in radio.
1: Really?
4: That was
1: really?
4: My project in fourth grade, yeah.
3: Wow.
1: So how were you exposed to radio at that age? I mean, where did you hear it? How did you experience it?
4: I was never allowed to watch TV when I was younger. I really wasn't allowed to watch TV until I was probably 15 years old. So I listened to the radio all the time, and that's where I got any type of reference about pop culture. That's where I listened to music. That was what I used to relate to my friends and be able to talk to them about things at school, because I wasn't watching the same stuff that they did, and I didn't want to be left in the dust. But there was no limit on radio or music, so that's what I took in all the time.
1: Wow. All right. What about you, Danielle?
3: So grammar school, I performed in the talent show and I did Michael Jackson's Thriller. And I had on the red jacket and the white glove and I was like doing it. And that's when I realized I wanted to perform on Broadway or at Disney World, or that was what I was going to do with my life.
1: And you know what? You sort of did for a while, right? I mean, you did a lot of school plays and things
3: that. Yeah. Did a lot of theater, a lot of musical stuff. Yeah.
1: Okay, what was that show you were in that your mom was totally embarrassed?
3: Oh my gosh, when I did Hansel and Gretel, but it was a very avant-garde theater version, and I was the witch, and I rode a vacuum cleaner instead of a broom. Yeah, she was embarrassed.
1: Yeah. Okay, so you didn't land on a full-time Broadway profession, but you know what? Not too late.
3: No,
4: not at all.
1: What about you, Straight Nate?
5: I remember I wanted to be a police officer back when I was like 4.
1: Right.
5: Because I loved chips, much like Scotty B. So I wanted to have those tight pants and ride a motorcycle.
1: Oh, really? It had nothing to do with keeping people safe.
5: Yeah. Really. The tight pants and the motorcycle. And then I wanted to be a doctor after all my medical stuff. And then it wasn't until I was in senior year of high school that I wanted to do radio.
1: Wow, but your early life professional thoughts were about, people who wear uniforms, doctors, and you should have been in the Village People.
5: Okay,
1: I don't know. Maybe I don't know. Just thinking. What about you, Scary?
6: You know, when I was 5 years old, my uncle brought me walkie talkies, so I always was into the communication thing, and I was fascinated by it. And then when Z100 was invented, when I was 9 years old, I started calling in every single day to try and get on the radio. I tried to win all the contests, and that stayed with me. I knew by as early as 9 years old that I wanted to specifically work in radio.
1: Right.
6: And here
1: I am. Whoa. There you are. And what about you, Froggy? You brought this to us.
2: I wanted to be a veterinarian is the first thing I remember being, because I loved dogs so much. I wanted to help animals. And so that's what I wanted to do. And then I realized how long you had to go to school. And then I realized that it meant that you were going to see like blood and things like that, and you were going to have hurt animals. I'm like, I can't do that. I just want to love on dogs.
1: Wow.
2: So that didn't work.
1: Well, there you have it. So either you are doing the thing you were thinking about doing at 8, 9, 10 years old, or maybe you're not. Doesn't matter. Either way, you chose a path. I love the text coming through. I wanted to be a tornado chaser because of the movie Twister, and my mom started crying. I was 8 years old. I was 4 or 5 when I knew I wanted to be a doctor. I wanted to deliver babies. 24 years later, here I am, an OBGYN.
3: Wow.
1: By the time I was 8, I wanted to be a truck driver, and that's what I'm doing. I make really good money doing it. I'm loving it. Second grade, I wanted to be a psychiatrist. Oh, we need more of you. My son was 11 when he knew he wanted to go to the Culinary Institute of America and become a chef. Wow. Like, look back. Like, what did you want to do? I wanted to be a ballerina.
4: Yeah, my second choice was dolphin trainer. It's not too late for that, I think.
1: Right.
3: No.
1: I like this. I wanted to be a backup dancer for Janet Jackson. I'm now in civil engineering. Okay. Crystal on line one. Let's see. Calling in from Toronto, Ohio. Hey, Crystal.
7: Hi. Oh, my gosh. I love you guys.
1: Well, thank you, as we love you. And I know that you, as a little girl, had fantasies about what you wanted to do when you grew up. What was it?
7: I wanted to be a nurse.
1: Now, why did you think at 11 a nurse's career was for you?
7: I'm honestly not 100% sure. I know, like, I used to get in trouble for, like, in school for, like, helping other people even with just, like, their homework and stuff.
1: Yeah.
7: So I think at a young age, I just wanted to help anybody I could in any way I could. And then it struck, like, a conversation with my friends, and they were all talking about what they wanted to do. And I was like, I think I'm going to be a nurse. Like, that's what I want to do. I will help people.
1: Maybe at 11 years old, you gave little Billy from down the street a little exam. We don't have to get into that. That's fine. And so tell everyone what you're doing now, Crystal.
7: I currently work as an LPN, and I am going back to school to become an RN to complete my dream of being a nurse, to be able to have more opportunities to help more people. And I'm super excited about it.
1: It's so interesting, right? I mean, when kids have these dreams to do this when they grow up, and they stick to it and they do it, I find that fascinating. It's interesting how you something when you're a kid leaves a deep footprint on your heart and in your mind. This is what I want to do. You don't really know what it means at that time, but before you know it, maybe you're doing it. I love it. Hey, look, it's never too late in life to tap into what your dreams are all about, what it is that you want to do or experience or eat or visit, you know, whatever. So don't forget about your dreams and make sure you try to match them as best you can.
3: Yeah.
1: Hey, thank you for listening to us, Crystal. You have a great day, okay?
7: Thank you. You too. Hello, lady.
1: Hello, lady.
3: Hello, lady.
0: Yeah. Wake up. Nothing artificial.
1: Hello, lady.
0: Somewhat intelligent.
1: Do you use your shiny hiney?
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11: From the people who brought you It's the Dog Park comes...

0: the finger at someone?
1: Oh, it went like, bam. He was behind me honking and blinking his lights because I wasn't going fast enough. So, boom. Right like that.
0: There you go.
2: Yeah. No, you got to give people the thumbs down.
1: Oh, no.
2: It's more like sad and wah.
1: And I don't think you would have gotten it.
2: But you're not going to get in a fight with someone if they boo you, like thumbs down you, but if they
1: Oh, I was ready to fight. Oh, were you? I was ready to throw down.
0: Why are you driving so slowly?
1: I wasn't driving slowly. I was going my normal 9 miles over the limit.
2: Were you in the left lane?
1: Because 9, you're fine. 10, you're mine. But I was in the left lane, and he was driving like a maniac.
0: Oh, see, you should not be in the passing lane.
3: Right.
1: But I was still going faster.
3: It doesn't matter. You're not supposed to
1: be there.
3: Oh, get
1: out of here, Grandma.
3: That's why you got... Grandma? Sounds like you to Grandma.
2: Yeah.
0: Hey, do you ever, you know, someone's like driving really slow, and there's not a good driver, and you pass them, and you have to look at them and see what they look like. I want to see what they look like.
2: Yeah.
0: I want to see who's driving that way.
1: See, I think he looked... and was expecting to see an old man or old woman.
3: Well,
1: but it was me.
3: Anyway.
1: So then he shot the finger at me back.
0: Oh really?
1: Yeah.
0: God. He got you back?
1: A retaliatory finger.
4: Wow.
1: When he was driving like a maniac. I don't think that was warranted.
3: I had somebody throw a water bottle at my car when we were driving. Amazing. I was actually on the phone with Froggy at the time.
0: Were.
3: I don't know what happened, but she got pissed at something, and she tossed her water bottle out her window and hit my car.
0: So she didn't like the way you were driving or something?
3: I don't know if I cut her off. I did something to piss her off.
0: You know what Froggy did the other day?
3: What?
0: He went dumpster diving.
2: Love it.
5: I did.
0: Now, what was in this dumpster that you had to dive for?
5: So we borrowed one of our neighbors, their daughter graduated from, I think, either middle school, going into high school, or graduated from high school, one or the other. And we borrowed her sign for the garage sale, and we put it up at the front of our neighborhood with our address, like, hey, garage sale, this address, with an arrow on it. Well, in the middle of the garage sale, it's gone. I didn't realize you can't put signs up in our neighborhood. It's against the rules to put signs in the common areas. I didn't know that. So Lisa goes on the hunt to where it is, and somebody said they put them in these dumpsters in this area. Lisa's like, we have to get it back. So I went dumpster diving through dumpsters.
0: So how did you get in the dumpster?
2: Right.
5: I hoisted my body up with my arms, lifted myself up, climbed in, and jumped down into the dumpster.
0: How full was the dumpster?
5: One was about 3/4 full, but I thought I could see the sign on the bottom. And there's like leaky garbage bags and like furniture and stuff that I couldn't exactly identify.
2: No, you can't
5: but I
2: do
5: did.
2: That.
5: I got the sign back.
3: Wow.
5: But I did. I jumped up on the dumpster and boom. Got
0: you know, I've never been in a dumpster.
2: I only went in a dumpster one time.
0: Why?
2: Because I heard a little cat meowing. Like a distressed meow.
0: Oh.
2: So I had to get in the dumpster and find it. And I found it. And it was the most beautiful little baby Siamese kitten.
3: Aww.
2: I took it home. And then we gave it to somebody who wanted it.
0: Okay, so that was your dumpster.
2: Yeah, but it was disgusting.
3: Oh.
2: Never get in a dumpster. It's not a place for us.
0: Danielle, ever been in a dumpster?
3: Never.
0: You want to go?
5: Here.
3: No, thanks, I'm good.
5: There's me getting in the dumpster.
0: Oh, there's a picture of Froggy getting in a dumpster.
5: There's me getting in the dumpster.
3: And
5: ready?
3: Wait.
5: There's me in the dumpster.
0: Who's taking photos of you in a dumpster?
5: Lisa, she says, oh, do you want me to help you? I'm like, no, that will cause more trouble than it's worth. So what does she start doing? She starts taking pictures of me getting in the dumpster and while being in the dumpster.
0: Freaky, man.
3: Ugh.
0: What are you doing?
1: Oh, Aaron's got a funny story.
0: Where's Aaron?
1: 24.
0: Hello, Aaron.
5: There's good stuff in dumpsters if you get all the ugh off of it.
2: Needles.
0: Aaron?
6: Yes?
0: What's going on? What's your story, Aaron?
6: So I was at Universal Studios for my birthday with my husband and my 2-year-old son. And we went to the Curious George section, and they have an attraction for little kids where they can put these balls and these things that shoot them in the air, and then people can go up and you can shoot balls down at the floor.
3: Yes, I've been in that.
6: With my 2-year-old son, and someone started shooting me in the face with the balls, and I got so mad. I flipped him off. I said, F you. Like, you're a grown man. What are you doing? My husband was so embarrassed, but I was so angry.
3: I could, plus those balls are dirty. They're hitting me in the face.
5: Yeah, you don't want to get hit in the face with balls.
3: No.
0: I do.
6: And I was distracted because my husband gave me his sunglasses and said, hey, can you put the sunglasses in your purse for me? Because he was afraid someone was going to hit his sunglasses on his head.
3: Yeah.
6: And I was like, I just thought, what kind of person like knows a mother with a 2-year-old child? You're going to start shooting her in the face. And he was laughing about it. And I just was like, you're dead to me.
2: I was at one of those trampoline like bouncy places, and I watched a dad light these little kids up. They had to be 4 or 5 years old playing dodgeball. He was like crushing them. It was the funniest thing I've ever seen.
0: Yeah. Balls in the face is what I say.
5: Yeah.

0: balls in the face.
1: Thank you, Aaron.
2: Sounds like a weekend.
3: Yeah.
1: Have a beautiful day. Hold on.
3: Nobody likes that.
1: Hold on. Well, no, that's not true.
0: Hey, don't judge. Could you please send her $250? Thank you.
4: He said, speak for yourself.
5: Don't answer the phone, Elvis Duran. The Elvis Duran phone tap.
1: Danielle.
6: Yes.
1: What's it all about today?
6: Well, it's simple. Alice emailed us. She says, my daughter, Renee, she's not serious enough about her life. I want you to phone tap her. Tell her that the military academy's coming to pick her up because she needs to get her life on track. And that's exactly what I did.
1: God. All right. Let the fireworks begin. Danielle, it's your turn to phone tap someone.
7: Hello?
6: Hi, Renee. This is the Snarl Academy calling. It's Linda. How you doing?
7: Good.
6: I'm calling to tell you that we'll be picking you up at 8 o'clock on September 22nd.
7: And what school? Is this like school? What is this?
6: It's a military academy.
7: Mom, did you just sign me up without me knowing?
6: And you're going to have to buzz your hair before arrival.
7: Well, I spent $300 on my hair, and I can't afford to get it cut off.
6: Excuse me?
7: I bleach my hair.
8: Mother? Okay, I'm on the line.
6: She doesn't seem to know anything about this.
8: No, she doesn't. Actually, I signed her up for this military academy without her knowledge.
7: When did you sign me up for this?
8: Oh, about a week ago.
7: Why?
8: And I figured, you know what? Everybody starts new things, get used to going back to
7: school. Are you
8: going to
7: make me go bald? That's your new project?
8: Well, that's one of those. That's the first year of this academy.
7: No, Mom, I'm 18 years old. You can't make me do anything right now.
8: You're still my dependent.
7: I'm sorry. Nobody's touching my head.
6: She says that you are a bartender at a floozy bar. She also says that you have many male friends, but you don't have a boyfriend, so she thinks things are going on with your male friends. Are you taking your clothes off at the bar?
7: No, I do not. I am a bartender.
6: Well, maybe your mom doesn't like that.
7: Well, I bet you she doesn't, but I am 18 years old at this moment. This isn't happening.
6: Well, here's hello? Hello?
8: She hung up. Uh-oh, now she's screaming and yelling and slamming things.
7: No.
8: You gotta pick
7: the
8: phone.
7: No, no, no, no.
6: Tell her, say, well, can't we just talk about it?
8: Can't we just talk about it?
7: Wait, Mom. No. I'm 18 years old. You can't make me do anything.
8: Ren, come on.
7: Ma'am, you can take us off the schedule because there's no way in hell I'm getting picked up.
6: I bet you that at one time in my life I was exactly like you, and now I'm in a better place.
7: And you're going to better yourself. See, there you go. You did it your way, I'll do it mine.
6: But how is working in a floozy bar bettering yourself?
7: It's not a floozy bar. It's a gentleman's club, and I'm not the one taking my clothes off for them. I'm the one getting them drunk.
6: Are you telling me if a rich lawyer comes into the bar and he offers you, Renee, $600 for one night with you, you're not going to take it?
7: No, not at all.
6: I don't believe you.
7: No.
6: I don't believe you.
7: I have such better morals than that, and you let yourself get roped into a f***ed up situation, and then you couldn't get yourself out.
6: I think your soul needs saving, and I can definitely help you out.
7: I don't need saving. I'm fine. I'm not going to an all-girl school.
6: Do you want to go to an all-girl school because you love the sin of the flesh?
7: You're me. Who the hell do you think you are?
6: What do you mean? I'm asking.
7: Who do you think you are? Who are you to even judge me? I don't have to do anything that I don't want to, just like I am 18 years old and I don't have to go to this school.
6: Actually, you do. As a matter of fact, I have a chastity belt here with your name on it.
7: What the hell? What is with this? Get the hell out of here.
6: We're going to crazy glue your zipper shut.
7: Nah.
6: Renee.
7: No, but they're going to shoot me up with like some sort of like amphetamine and like put shot in me when I get there.
6: What are you doing right now?
7: I'm getting dressed, so I can leave.
6: Turn to your mom and say thank you, because this is Danielle Monaro from Elvis Duran and the Morning Show, and you just got phone tapped.
7: Oh, hello.
6: Hi, Renee.
7: I hate you. I hate you so much. Get the hell over here. I hate you. Why'd you do this to me?
8: I love you, baby.
7: No, you don't. I hate you.
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3: Come on, let's tell grandma stories.
4: We love grandmas.
3: You know, I will tell you, you know, doing this show for 25 years, every time we've talked about grandmas, for some reason, it's fun. We remember the time we talked about grandmas whose boobs always popped out?
4: Oh, yeah.
5: Yeah.
3: Or grandmas who were popular in the neighborhood. I remember we had a listener call once and said, look, I love my grandmother. I love her so much. But we've recently found out that grandma was, she loved to date lots and lots and lots of men. Mm-hmm, like, nice. Lots of men. And I said, well, look, we don't want to slut shame grandma. That's the last thing we want to do. There's nothing wrong with dating lots of men. I mean, I've dated lots of men. I'm not a slut. You know what I'm saying? I don't know.
6: Anymore?
3: No, stop it. No, but keep in mind, grandmas have, you know, they have years and years to accrue mileage, if you know what I'm saying. So, or what about the grandmother who set herself on fire? We actually brought that up one day. Tell us how your grandmother set herself on fire.
4: Oh, my goodness.
3: It was Gandhi. It was dozens of people responding, yeah, grandma. It usually is a wig thing, you know?
4: Ah, okay. Okay, I was thinking a different type of set themselves on fire, like a protest.
3: No.
4: What?
3: Your grandmother was kind of famous in the neighborhood, right?
4: Yes, Gandhi? My grandmother was apparently the one who struck the fear of God into a lot of the men around there because she was one of the pioneers of Planned Parenthood in India. So she was responsible for going house to house and giving people vasectomies, and they hated her for it.
7: Oh, my gosh.
3: So if anyone saw your grandma walk into the front door, she was about to rip out their vas deferens or whatever they call that tube.
4: A little bit of a snip and sew. Yeah.
3: Snip and sew. Snip, snip here. Oh, snip, snip there. Yeah. Snip,
4: here she comes. And my grandma's like, you have 17 kids. You don't need this thing anymore. What is going on? Let's have a conversation. Oh, they hated her.
3: Oh, wow. Gosh. Feel free to text us. I just want to read your responses. Like something great about your grandmother. Oh, it doesn't have to be something about her catching her hair on fire or slicing, you know, below the scrotum area and all the guys of India.
7: Do you remember Henry Bendel in the city, the big store?
3: Yeah.
7: My grandmother was a seamstress for them back in the day when they all kicked it off. She was kind of a really cool job.
3: That's so cool.
7: Yeah.
3: I love that. But did she also get around?
7: She did. I don't think so.
3: Oh, okay. Line five. I got John on line five real quick. Hey, John.
8: Good morning.
7: Morning.
3: So I said something that hit a nerve with you and your family. What was that, John?
8: Yes, when I was younger, my granny had a friend who went through chemotherapy, and so she started to wear wigs with her friend just to support her, but my poor granny didn't know that you couldn't use curling irons on wigs, and she set her wig on fire.
3: Oh, God. She's okay, right? She didn't get any burns or anything, did she?
8: Oh, yeah, no, it was on like a little wig head thing. She was styling it, getting it ready, and she said she just held it on there too long, and all of a sudden it started smoking, and then whoosh, there went the wig.
7: Oh, no. Oh,
3: John, no. You should see these text messages. Here's one. My grandma brought powdered sugar with her through TSA. You know, only grandmothers travel with powdered sugar.
4: Oh, no.
3: And they thought grandma was doing cocaine, and they pulled her aside, thought grandma had cocaine in a box.
7: Oh, my God.
4: It's horrible.
3: My grandma, oh my God, they're coming in leaps and bounds. My grandma was so mad at my dad that she told him to drop dead. Because grandmas, they can say anything and get away with it.
7: Oh, yeah, of course.
3: My grandma makes the best eggplant parm. I did CrossFit with my grandma last night.
7: Oh, that's awesome.
3: I love it. Hey, listen, John, thanks for listening. You go have a great day, and God bless your grandma.
8: Thanks, you guys. You too.
3: You take it easy. George on line 24. George.
9: Hey, how are y'all?
3: We're doing great, man. Tell me about what your grandma did in the parking lot.
9: So my grandma beat up some lady in the parking lot.
3: Now, why did your grandma and some other lady get into a fight in the parking lot, and why did your grandma whoop her ass?
9: Because the other lady was talking smack about my cousin, and my grandma was not having that. And so she called up and said, you can meet me in the grocery store parking lot. And she did, and she whooped her behind.
7: Yes.
4: Oh, my God.
3: Oh my God! Look, we don't condone violence, but it you know what? Don't mess with Grandma. She's going to kick your ass. I love that.
4: Never
3: George.
4: Show up in the parking lot when you get the invite. That is a terrible plan.
3: Yeah, that's a good plan, especially if it's George's grandma. Hey, George, thank you, man. Thanks for listening to us today. It's great hearing about your grandma.
9: Thank y'all. I appreciate y'all.
3: You take it easy, okay? I love a lot of these texts are saying these wonderful things about their grandmas. Grandma would always bring her own chicken cutlet to the restaurant. And
4: yes.
0: What?
3: She'd bring her own chicken.
0: So how do you do that?
3: She just cooked it up and said, you know what? I prefer mine. I'm going to sit here and you're going to do something with it. I can totally see that.
7: They take salad dressings and stuff out of their purse all the time.
4: Oh, they put a lot of stuff into that purse, too.
3: Of course. Yeah. This texter says, my grandmother could kill a chicken by tapping it on its head. It would freeze and she would grab it by the neck and just twist it in circles.
4: Dear God.
3: Grandma's, I know, but they would make fresh chicken from those chickens. Mm-hmm. My grandma used to hit us with her cane every time we cursed and she made us put a dollar in a jar.
5: Nice.
3: My grandma always used to drop food down her shirt and she would always say that her boobs were hungry.
0: Sounds like a grandma thing to say.
3: Line nine.
4: Like Froggy as a grandma.
3: Line 9 is Jen.
0: It does.
3: Hey, Jen.
6: Hi, how are you?
3: We're doing very well. Tell us about your grandma.
6: So I'm a speech therapist. I lived with her for the last year during COVID. She passed away 3 weeks shy of her 99th birthday.
3: Oh, wow.
6: But she lived the best life. And when she was 80, we actually just were sharing this story at her wake. She was living in Yonkers and her neighbor's house got robbed. And she ran down the street after the robber screaming, hey, you get over here. They didn't catch him at the time, but then they found him robbing another house a couple days later, and they showed his headshot to her, and she identified him, and they called him.
4: Grandma!
3: We love Grandma. God rest her soul. I love that.
6: Yeah.
3: Jen, you know what?
6: She loved baking chocolate chip cookies. She counted 8 chips for every cookie, so making chocolate chip cookies was like a 4-hour activity.
3: I know, but grandmas are allowed to do it because they have a lot of time and they mean well. Hey, thanks, Jen. Thanks a lot. I appreciate that story.
6: Of course. Have a good one.
3: You too. Another text. A Rottweiler bit my grandma and she bit it back and got arrested for cruelty to animals.
4: Damn.
3: What? When my grandma would make food I didn't like to eat for lunch, she would tell me that I can just go eat crap and die. Here's one grandma that always had holy water with her, so if someone pissed her off, she sprinkled it on them.
4: Oh, my gosh.
3: Scary.
4: It's great.
10: My grandma was more of a fixins bar stealer, where she would take home the pickle chips. She was like a saver of everything. She would take aluminum foil and hang it out on the wash line to reuse it.
7: Yeah. My grandmother would sew her pantyhose. Like, if you got a run in your pantyhose, instead of going to buy a new pair of pantyhose, she would sew it up and save it somehow. My mother's like, what are you doing?
3: These texts. My grandma had weed growing in her front yard.
4: Yes, grandma.
3: My grandma, when she was alive, she would curse at you in Spanish if you said anything bad about her baseball team, the Yankees. I mean, the list goes on and on. My grandma gets into fist fights over men in the nursing home.
4: My God.
3: My grandma always farts when she's walking and blames the floorboards. Thanks, grandma.
4: Finally, wait a minute, it's tile.
3: Yeah, exactly. Oops. Finally, we talked to Grace. Hey, Grace.
11: Hi. Hi, good morning.
3: Good morning. Tell us about your grandma.
11: So my grandmother was a typical, strict, very old school grandma, and she would sit with a machete outside the house while my sister and I would ride bike. And anyone that would come close to us, she would just grab out the machete and my grandmother's Hispanic. Abuela, put that away!
3: She would come at them with a machete.
4: Oh,
3: thanks,
4: man.
3: Grandma. Yep. You know what?
11: She
3: I got to be honest.
11: Sit out there with a machete. Yep.
3: Grace, I would take your grandma very seriously at that point. Yep. No problem. Hey, listen. Thanks for listening to us, Grace. I hope you have a really great day today. Don't let anyone mess with you. If not, grandma's machete is waiting for him. Okay.
11: All right. You too, guys.
3: Take it easy. God.
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9 o'clock in New York City with Shelly Brown. We have Somber tickets. He's got two sold out shows at the Garden in November, hooking you up at around noon. 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

0: We have Somber tickets for you all weekend long on Z100. He is doing two shows at the Garden in November. Miranda's trying to win hers. I mean, it's the only way to get in because they're completely sold out.
1: I had rent due at the same exact time when I was about to buy tickets, so I don't get them.
0: Very responsible of you. I totally respect that. You cannot prioritize concert tickets over paying your rent.
1: I mean, I've done it like twice before.
0: Oh my God. 1220. 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

Somber, New York City's own. 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Sold out. Only way in is to win with us. 12:20. 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
2: 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You can see it in Spider-Man Brand New Day. Tame Impala off of his album Deadbeat. This is called Loser.

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1: 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Zara Larsson, Midnight Sun. Olivia Rodrigo, Stupid Song. And Teddy Swims with Mr. Know-It-All.

0: This is Z100 with Shelly Rome. Hope you're having a great Saturday morning so far. Hi, Kate. Thank you for spending some time with us today.
1: Hi, did we win the Somber ticket?
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We have Somber tickets for you all weekend long. He's got two sold-out shows at the Garden in November. I've got your free pair coming up next on Z100, New York's number one hit music station.

Z100 is New York's number one hit music station with your chance to see Sambar at the Garden. He's got two sold out shows. This is for November 23rd. 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

0: York City right now.
1: I'm Shelley Rome. This is the man of the weekend, Somber. We have more tickets to see him at the Garden coming up at around 2:20. My Body Isn't Ready, the most requested song in New York City right now. Somber's on Z100.

0: You're an antagonist. You're just a liar.
1: That's Sol and Melanie screaming at each other in that preview that we got for Love Island USA Season 8. The reunion is happening Monday, 9 o'clock on Peacock. Whew, it's going to be a wild hour of television.

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Oh my God, Kiana's here with your next pair of Somber tickets. Two sold out shows he's doing at the Garden in November, and we are getting you in all weekend long. I think she's going to pass them along to you at like 2:20 on Z100, so stay close. I'm Shelly Rome. Have an awesome day.

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1: 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Which one are you choosing? Teddy Swims, Mr. Know-It-All. Ariana Grande, Hate That I Made You Love Me. Or Olivia Rodrigo with Stupid Song.

Kids Kiana and my fellow Arianators have entered the chat. You're voting Ariana. 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

Z100. My name's Kiana. Yo, all of these videos of Bruno Mars at MetLife got me feeling all the FOMO. He really is like a living legend in such a way. So

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0: Yeah, yes it is.
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0: It is happening. 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
1: No way! Oh my God!
2: You're going to summer!
1: Oh my God. Oh my God. My daughter's going to be like, be over the moon.
2: So you're saying you're the best mama ever. Who is this?
1: My name is Beth.
2: Beth, where are you from?
1: Long Beach.
2: So amazing, Beth from Long Beach. And what is your daughter's name?
1: Catherine.
2: Catherine. That is so exciting. So she's not with you right now, I take it.
1: She's not. She's going to be so surprised and so happy.
2: You're making this happen. Like, she sounds like a real day one.
1: She saw him last year at Pier 17. She's die hard.
2: Oh, well, I love this. You're going to have a blast. Madison Square Garden, November 23rd. It is happening. 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
1: Oh my God. You made my summer. Thank you so much.
2: You're so welcome, Queen. 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

Olivia Rodrigo on Z100. My name is Kiana. So excited for her Daisy Chain Fields Festival this weekend. And did you see? She just donated $10 million to nonprofits, all from the proceeds of the festival. So I think that's really, really cool. They say.

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1: Let's see what you're trying to hear. Let us know right now on the iHeart app using that talkback feature. Maybe it's Ariana Grande with Petal. Tame Impala with Loser. 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

my God, hearing that song live at Madison Square Garden is someone, it's something everyone has to experience at least once. It's Kiana on Z100. And we have your way to do that. Talkback Thursday with Z100. 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

a reminder, your summer tickets happen 420 here on Z100. We're giving them away all this weekend. It's Kiana. We're 2 hours commercial free. Y'all, did you see at the Eternal Sunshine Tour, Jonathan Bailey came through to one of the London shows. Like, Cynthia Erivo was at one. It's a big old wicked reunion out.

am so excited that Flo Rida is going to be doing a concert with Nassau County out on Long Island. It's Kiana on Z100. I believe that's going to be at Eisenhower Park. I am a Long Island girly, and I love me some Flo Rida. So those two things go together.

0: 2 hours commercial free on Z100. My name's Kiana. What's up?
1: Going out with a friend later. My friend who I met through my ex. Me and her have the same ex, and we both have tea from him, so.
0: Wait, so you guys both have the same ex, and you guys became friends, like, through that?
1: Yes.
0: Wait, that's tea. That's kind of tea. So, like, you guys are besties now, though.
1: Oh, yeah, absolutely.
0: So what are you going to do?
1: Probably thrifting.
0: Thrifting, trashing our ex.
1: I know, I love it.

Like on Z100. My name's Kiana. That song came out in 2018. It's crazy. Lush Life came out in 2015. All these songs that came out a few years ago, they're having such a new life now. Zara Larsson actually talked about not wanting to be nominated Best New Artist for any awards this year because she said she's been doing it for like 13 years. It's just she's kind of really started like popping off, quote unquote, recently. I think we'll see her nominated for tons of other categories though. Z100.

As someone who went to night one of the Together Together tour with Harry Styles, life happens, okay? There are people popping questions, pregnant ladies there with bedazzled bumps. It's Kiana on Z100. Harry pointed out one of them, and it was the best moment on the Jumbotron. If you're trying to go, remember, leave us a talkback on the free iHeart app. We go through them on Talkback Thursday.

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Z100. My name's Kiana. There's something so awkward about when you know that there's something coming up and like you're the guest of honor. My family is so nice, and tomorrow they're doing a little something for my birthday in like a couple of weeks. Tomorrow we're going out to the wineries, and I know we're going to be the littiest family there, possibly. Shout out to any Virgos, anyone who might have a birthday today, this weekend, this week. I mean, not to be biased, but Virgos are kind of the best.

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You can hear this one live. Somber at the Garden looking for caller 100. Good luck.

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2: You're going, Queen! Congratulations!
1: Oh my God, that's amazing. I can't believe it.
2: It's going to be so great. Somber at the Garden, November 23rd.
1: Oh my God, we're so excited. I'm with my daughter. We're going to have a blast.
2: Oh my goodness. All right, let's go around the room. Who am I talking to right now?
1: So you're talking to Dorothy and Grace.
2: Hello, Dorothy and Grace.
1: From New York City, New York, New York.
2: Amazing. Did you know Somber himself is from New York?
1: No, I did not. How awesome is that?
2: Yup, right from the Lower East Side. He went to LaGuardia High School.
1: We're actually not too far from LaGuardia High School.
2: Well, there you go. Next time you pass, you can say Somber went there. 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

Z100. My name's Kiana. Huge congrats to Post Malone. I hear he's engaged now. And I want to say that his fiance is actually his stylist. This man, not that he ever had a bad outfit before, but he certainly won't now.

It's new, called Loser from Tame Impala on Z100. My name's Kiana. I love that song. And did you know Tame Impala's real name is actually Kevin? Shout out to all the Kevins. I think that's a really cool name. Tame Impala might be a little bit cooler. Glad he stuck with that. Shout out to Kevin, though. You're cool.

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1: Going to our Daisy Chain Fields Festival Queen, Olivia Rodrigo. Of course, that's the festival that she put together herself. And my gosh, it's already happening. This is

really is true. You never know where you're going to find Drake. He'd just be side questing for real. It's Kiana on a commercial for Z100. He popped up the other day at an Ella Langley concert. Like, heck yeah. Like, okay. Love to see it. I'm a Langley lady myself. I get it, but random.

Tom and Paula and Jenny on Z100. My name is Kiana. Shout out to Jenny on the cover of Cosmopolitan magazine. I was in the drugstore the other day picking up my essentials, very boring essentials, mind you. And then I saw that and I'm like, this drugstore trip ain't so boring anymore. I love that. Shout out Jenny. It's Z100.

y'all hear something? Is that a somber? Yes, it is. Somber is coming to Madison Square Garden in November. And if you're trying to go, your next way to get tickets on Z100 is going to be around 6:20. Make sure you're here for those. It's going to be such a great show. It's the

0: a changed lady hearing Harry Styles perform this song, Music for a Sushi Restaurant, live at the Garden. And you can too when you leave us a talk back on the free iHeart app. Christina, how are you going to make yours stand out?
1: I feel like I have low-key a good accent, so I think I got it.
0: A good accent? Like a British accent? Like, go ahead, give me your best.
1: All right. Hello, Kiana. How are you today?
0: Hold on. That was a little too good.
1: I'm crying.
0: Bottle up this energy and go leave us a talk back right now on the free iHeart app. And then listen for the best ones on Thursday. And that's who's winning.
1: Okay. Thursday. Thank

I think one of the biggest flexes for Olivia Rodrigo, there are many, but one of my new favorites, a collab with Taco Bell. She'll be releasing a pink Baja Blast in partner with them, and I need to get my hands on it. Z100. I could be

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My name's Kiana. Lots of very special birthdays today, including one very special one. Man's best friend, Sabrina Carpenter's album, turns a whole year old today. As she said on her Instagram, 1 year on Pretty Girl Avenue. Happy birthday to Man's best friend, Z100. Thank you.

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My name's Kiana. A 10 out of 10 experience just seeing Harry Styles do his thing back in New York. He's just in his own element. Dude is walking across the Brooklyn Bridge to make these shows happen by choice. But, you know, that's a different conversation for another day. If you're trying to get in, leave us a talk back on the free iHeart app. That is your entry. You can leave us an entry anytime. And we pick Thursday for talk back.

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1: New from the Beaches, who are on tour right now. And the other night, they were surprised with the cast of Off Campus because the song was on the show, of course. Edge of the Earth is from the

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